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1: USA in Charleston, South Carolina. Todd Palmer made that arrangement, played the clarinet, and led an ad hoc all-star nine-piece band in concert at the Dock Street Theater in Charleston. 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

0: This is the Composer's Datebook for July 16th. I'm John Burge. Today, we note the birthday of a remarkable composer, conductor, and virtuoso violinist, Eugène Ysaÿe, born in Liège, Belgium, on today's date in 1858. After studies with two famous violin composers of his day, Henryk Wieniawski of Poland and his Belgian compatriot Henri Vieuxtemps, Eugène Ysaÿe was soon touring Europe and Russia as a star performer himself. In 1886, when the 28-year-old Ysaÿe married, the great Belgian composer César Franck presented the young couple with a violin sonata as a wedding present. That same year, Ysaÿe founded a famous string quartet, and in 1893, it was the Ysaÿe Quartet that gave the premiere of Claude Debussy's string quartet, a work its composer dedicated to the ensemble in admiration. In 1918, Ysaÿe made his American debut as a conductor with the Cincinnati Symphony and made such a great impression there that he remained as music director of the Cincinnati Symphony from 1918 to 1922. As a composer, Ysaÿe wrote 8 concertos and a famous set of 6 solo sonatas for the violin. He died at the age of 72 in 1931. And in 1937, Queen Elizabeth of Belgium inaugurated the annual Eugène Ysaÿe International Prize for Promising Young Violinists. Composer's Datebook is produced by APM, American Public Media, in conjunction with the American Composers Forum, reminding you that all music was once new.
1: Waltzes ahead, but first here's a sweet little lullaby by Richard Strauss. Trumpeter Tina Ting-Halsett solos with the Royal Liverpool Philharmonic.

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4: 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Andras Nelsons leads the Leipzig Gewandhaus Orchestra.

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0: Anders Nelsons led the Leipzig Gewandhaus Orchestra in Anton Bruckner's Symphony No. 6 in A Major from 1881. I'm Anna Burr. Thank you so much for joining me here for Night Music on WCLV. I hope you'll stay tuned for more wonderful music to come.
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3: Here are some upcoming area arts events from the WCLV online arts calendar. Rabbit Run Theater in Madison presents Cole Porter's Tony Award-winning musical, Kiss Me, Kate, centering on the on-and-off relationship between the leading man and former wife. It runs July 17th through August 8th. After a two-year hiatus, the Baldwin Wallace Men's Chorus Summer Sing Festival returns. 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
3: Peter Van de Graaff speaking. A lot of composers have been inspired by Shakespeare's Othello. We'll hear a concert overture, A Suite from Othello, by the African-English composer Samuel Coleridge Taylor, and something from the opera Othello, although I suppose it's in Italian Otello, by Giuseppe Verdi, one of his last operas. From it, we hear Rachel Willis-Sørensen and the Teatro Carlo Felice Orchestra of Genoa in this famous prayer section from Verdi's Otello, the Ave Maria.

one of the great pages from the operas of Giuseppe Verdi, the Ave Maria from his Shakespearean-inspired opera, Otello. That was Rachel Willa Sorensen, soprano, with the Genoa Teatro Carlo Felice Orchestra, and the first of a few pieces we will be hearing, which were inspired by Shakespeare's tragedy. Lighten things up later on with the Divertimento of Mozart, but some rather serious music now because it's about the tragedy Othello of Shakespeare. Here's the concert overture by a late 19th century, early 20th century American composer named Henry Kimball Hadley, who was one of the founders of the San Francisco Symphony. His Othello overtures performed by the BBC Concert Orchestra, conducted by Rebecca Miller.

Rebecca Miller conducting the BBC Concert Orchestra in that concert overture by Henry Kimball Hadley, the American composer after Shakespeare's Othello. It was for a 1909 production of Shakespeare's Othello that the African-English composer Samuel Coleridge Taylor wrote incidental music, and here's a suite from that. Chinookay Orchestra, Fozzie Highmore is the conductor.

0: Fozzie Haymore conducting the Chiniquy Orchestra in a suite drawn from music written for a production of Shakespeare's Othello from 1909 by the African-English composer Samuel Coleridge Taylor.
1: Here are some upcoming area arts events from the WCLV online arts calendar. Rabbit Run Theater in Madison presents Cole Porter's Tony Award-winning musical, Kiss Me, Kate, centering on the on-and-off relationship between the leading man and former wife. It runs July 17th through August 8th. After a two-year hiatus, the Baldwin Wallace Men's Chorus Summer Sing Festival returns. This cherished tradition features familiar tenor bass tunes alongside some new repertoire. Featuring conductors from Baldwin Wallace, Cleveland State, Oberlin, Ohio University, and beyond, this will be a wonderful evening of making music for music's sake. It's at Baldwin Wallace's Kulas Hall on Tuesday, August 11th. To find out more about these events and others, visit WCLV's online arts calendar at wclv.org.
0: Mozart prolifically wrote pieces which he called divertimenti, and as the name implies, it's intended to bring diversion or pleasure. Here is one of those, the Divertimento in D, Kirchhoff 205, as we listen to a period instrument performance by the Amsterdam Baroque Orchestra, and the conductor, who's often known for his harpsichord playing, is Ton Koopman.

Toon Koopman, Amsterdam Baroque Orchestra, Divertimento in D, Kirchel 205 by Mozart. Toon Koopman at the harpsichord now for a two-part invention of Bach.

0: 12th of the two-part Inventions of Johann Sebastian Bach, recorded by harpsichordist Ton Koopman.
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0: Before we head to Spain for some music, including the Carmen Fantasy after the great Spanish-based opera by Georges Bizet, with Gil Shaham violin, by the way, we have that same violinist with his sister Orly Shaham and the Hebrew Melody by Yosef Achron.

This is the Composer's Datebook for July 17th. I'm John Burge. On today's date, in 1877, the Vienna Philharmonic performed for the first time in Salzburg, the birthplace of Mozart. During a three-day music festival that included works by Mozart, and two living composers of the day, a 44-year-old fellow named Brahms, and a 64-year-old named Wagner. The Vienna Philharmonic would return to Salzburg six more times for mini-festivals through 1910, some led by composer-conductors like Richard Strauss and Gustav Mahler. In 1925, an annual Salzburg Festival was established, with the Vienna Philharmonic and the Vienna State Opera as the main musical participants. The Second World War disrupted the festival in the 1940s, but soon after, it reestablished itself among the most prestigious of international musical happenings. Traditionally, a familiar brass fanfare opens each Salzburg Festival radio broadcast, but probably few music lovers know the name of its composer. It was Josef Messner, who wrote more than 700 works. He was born in 1893 in the Austrian Tyrol and died in 1969 in a village near Salzburg, where he had served as church organist, conductor, and composer for decades, leading many festival concerts featuring sacred music by Mozart and others. Composer's Datebook is produced by APM, American Public Media, in conjunction with the American Composers Forum, reminding you that all music was once new.

performance by the Signum Saxophone Quartet, and music based on a melody by Tommaso Albinoni, the Adagio. Join me, won't you, for some music of Albinoni. We'll listen to an oboe concerto of his later on. We also have the Caucasian Sketches Suite No. 1 by Mikhail Ippolitov Ivanov. And right now, the Alto Saxophone Sonata by American composer Jennifer Higdon. Here are Scott Turpin, saxophone, and Teresa Bogard, piano.

Music by a Venetian composer from the Italian Baroque who specialized in writing concertos, not Vivaldi, but Tommaso Albinoni. That was his oboe concerto in B-flat. John Anderson oboe, the Philharmonia Orchestra, and Simon Wright, the conductor. A little more from Italy. This is from The Vespers by Claudio Monteverdi, and it's played by the Chicago Brass Quintet.

0: Prelude Opus 11 No. 4 by Alexander Scriabin, as recorded in concert by Vladimir Sofronitsky.
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0: To invite you along with me, I'm Peter Van de Graaff, and we'll hear music inspired by spring and then by summer, including a couple of miniature symphonic poems by Frederick Delius on hearing the first cuckoo in spring and then summer night on the river. Let's begin, though, with this chorus from The Seasons by Haydn, and it comes from the spring section. Ewiger, mächtiger, gütiger Gott, eternal, powerful, benevolent God. And here's the Southwest German Madrigal Choir and Ludwigsberger Festival Orchestra, led by Wolfgang Gernenwein.

0: the Prelude, Opus 11, number 12, by Alexander Scriabin, played by his son-in-law, Vladimir Sofronitsky.
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0: I'm Peter Van de Graaff. This is a little sonata by Domenico Gabrieli. It's played by Anthony Plogue, trumpet, and Sharon Davis harpsichord.

Little sonata by a Domenico Gabrieli, no relation to Giovanni or Andrea Gabrieli. That was a performance by Anthony Plogue, trumpet, and Sharon Davis, harpsichord, listed here as the sonata number 5. Our featured work ahead, for which I do hope you'll stay tuned, is one of the piano quartets of Antonín Dvořák. But we have right now a symphonic poem by Vincent Dandy telling the story of the Assyrian goddess of love and war, Ishtar, who must pass through 7 guarded gates to enter the abode of the dead and reclaim her slain lover, who is the son of life. At each gate, she is compelled to give up a jeweled ornament or a garment, and at the last, the final veil is removed. This is a 1945 recording with the San Francisco Symphony, Pierre Monteux conducting, music of Vincent Dandy, Ishtar.

0: symphonic poem by Vincent d'Indy. He actually called that Symphonic Variations, Istar. The San Francisco Symphony was directed by Pierre Monteux, 1945 recording.
1: Two concertante works are featured on this week's Innovations: Nicholas Underhill's Piano Concerto of 1993 and a suite of miniatures for cello and orchestra by Loris Trobanion. Framing these two works will be overtures from two musical theater pieces by Frederick Lissauer. I'm Mark Sotola, and I hope you can join me Sunday night at 9 for Innovations, featuring works by Northeast Ohio composers on WCLV, IdeaStream Public Media.
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0: And now what is really our featured work. It's a substantial chamber composition by Antonín Dvořák, the Piano, Violin, Viola, and Cello Quartet No. 2, performed by Menachem Pressler, piano, and members of the Emerson String Quartet.

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Music by Antonín Dvořák, his piano and violin, viola, and cello quartet number 2, opus 87, Menachem Pressler with members of the Emerson String Quartet. About that work, Dvořák says, "It came easily and the melodies just surged upon me." This is the St. Olaf Choir, Anton Armstrong conducting, in Kenneth Jennings' arrangement of the Lutheran hymn tune, "Rise Up, O Men of God."

0: Originally a tune by William Henry Walter, but arranged there by Kenneth Jennings. The St. Olaf Choir Men, Anton Armstrong conducting, Rise Up, O Men of God.
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0: Peter Vandegraff speaking. We're going to listen to Stravinsky's ballet Petrushka, about marionettes, and I think I have the perfect piece to precede that. It's by a man named Anatol Yadov, and this is the man who originally received the commission to write the Firebird Ballet, and when he didn't fulfill the commission, Stravinsky stepped forward, and the rest is music history. But this is so by Yadov, but it's called Marionettes. It has to do with puppets as well. This is a miniature for piano, and it's played by Stephen Coombs.

That was Stephen Coombs at the piano, performing music by Russian composer Anatol Lyadov, born in 1855. We heard his miniature titled Marionettes, which brings us to another piece from Russia about marionettes. A complete performance for you here of music written in 1910, and an enormous success for this composer whose star was so rising he was to become one of the greatest of all, Igor Stravinsky. And the ballet is called Petrushka, set in Russia at a Shrovetide fair, and features Petrushka, who's in love with a ballerina, who is a rival for that ballerina by Blackamoor. Eventually, the doll is killed by his rival. The Chicago Symphony Orchestra, Sir George Schulte, conducting, and the original version, 1911, complete version of Stravinsky's Petrushka.

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0: Complete performance of the original version of the ballet in four scenes by Igor Stravinsky from 1911, Petrushka. Performance by the Chicago Symphony Orchestra, conducted by Sir George Schulte.
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2: 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Rabbit Run Theater in Madison presents Cole Porter's Tony Award-winning musical, Kiss Me, Kate, centering on the on-and-off relationship between the leading man and former wife. It runs July 17th through August 8th. After a two-year hiatus, the Baldwin Wallace Men's Chorus Summer Sing Festival returns. 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It's at Baldwin Wallace's Kulas Hall on Tuesday, August 11th. 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
0: Some Vivaldi for you next, one of his hundreds of concertos, and this is one of the group of which he wrote the most, Violin Concerto. It has a subtitle attached to it. It's known as Il Favorito, the favorite one. Whose favorite? Well, we're not sure, but since this whole set was dedicated to and written for and presented to, personally, the Holy Roman Emperor Charles VI in 1728. Maybe this was a favorite of his. Andrew Manzi solos with and conducts the English concert.

0: The Phoenix Chorale performed Ubi Caritas, Where Charity and Love Are, God Is There. That's by Ole Yalo. And Charles Bruffy led that performance by the Phoenix Chorale.
1: 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Pianist Kirill Gerstein performs in the world premiere of a new concerto by Francisco Cole, and there's playful ballet music from Francis Poulenc and the definitive musical Portrait of the Sea from Debussy. I'm Steve Seal. That's next time on APM Symphony Cast.
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0: In the current conditions, they're dominated by the word smoke. And that prevails in Northeast Ohio, with the exception of Kent, where there's some fog and mist, and Mansfield, where it's overcast. Otherwise, it's basically 63 degrees, with the exception of Cleveland's lakefront, where it is 71.
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0: As Shakespeare would say, BBC News is anon. 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
5: BBC News with Moira Alderson. President Trump has repeated allegations of widespread electoral fraud, accusing China of interfering in the 2020 presidential elections. Speaking in a primetime television address 4 months before the midterm vote, Mr. Trump accused U.S. intelligence officials of covering up foreign interference aimed at rigging votes against him. Stephen McDonnell reports from Beijing.
6: Donald Trump's claims of Chinese meddling are malicious smears, which have long been proven to be groundless, Foreign Ministry spokesperson Lin Zhen said. At a regular media briefing, he said Beijing had always adhered to the principle of non-interference in the internal affairs of other countries, in contrast to America, which had repeatedly done so. Earlier, President Trump used a nationally televised address to allege that Beijing had wanted to swing the election against him and had illicitly acquired 220 million files on US voters. However, he provided no proof of any subsequent voting irregularities.
5: Kuwait says Iranian airstrikes have damaged a power plant and water desalination stations. Iran says it targeted US military assets in Kuwait and Bahrain, as well as in Jordan and Syria. It confirmed it would be the first known attack on Syria, which under its current president, Ahmed al-Sharaa, has resisted being drawn into the conflict. Barbara Platusha reports.
7: The Americans said they had hit military targets to stop Iran from firing on ships in the Strait of Hormuz. But Iranian state media reported deadly strikes on a number of bridges, a railway station, and an airport. Earlier this week, President Trump did threaten to target bridges and power stations if Iranians continued refusing to give up control of the strait. Since then, Iran has increased its allegations of attacks on civilian infrastructure.
5: India has launched its first hydrogen-powered train, joining a small number of countries testing the technology in an effort to reduce carbon emissions. Arunadeh Mukherjee reports from Delhi.
8: The 8-coach train made entirely in India can seat over 2,000 passengers and will cover a 90-kilometre stretch between the northern cities of Jind and Sonipat twice a day. The train can run at a maximum speed of 75 kilometres per hour and uses hydrogen to generate its own electricity. India is home to an over 70,000-kilometre vast rail network, one of the largest in the world, which ferried over 7 billion passengers last year. This train showcases India's efforts at transitioning to cleaner fuels.
5: China's leader Xi Jinping has called for countries to cooperate when developing artificial intelligence rather than going it alone. At a conference in Shanghai, Mr. Xi said AI should always be regulated and there should be early warning systems to prevent the technology getting out of control. His comments come at a time of great international rivalry over the development of the technology. The BBC's correspondent in Beijing says that while China's AI sector is booming, there's concern regarding its potential for harm. BBC News. Officials in the Ukrainian city of Mykolaiv say a Russian drone attack has killed two people and damaged port infrastructure. They said two Ukrainian citizens died on board one of three foreign ships hit in the attack. Earlier, officials in Odessa said that two people had been killed and eight others injured in a Russian missile strike. Reports from the Democratic Republic of Congo say an angry crowd has attacked a hospital housing an Ebola treatment centre, forcing patients and health workers to flee. A health worker at Nyakunde Hospital near Bunia says relatives of a patient stormed the facility, throwing stones and damaging the perimeter fence. Richard Kagoe reports.
4: Hospital officials say the attack began shortly after a woman died on Wednesday evening. She had gone to give birth, but later developed severe anemia. The hospital refused her family's offer to donate blood, saying transfusions are banned during outbreaks. Francois Berocano-Deros, a medical biologist at Nyakunde Hospital, says several of the 10 Ebola patients fled, while others, who were too sick to move, remained behind. Operations have been disrupted with staff evacuated. The World Health Organization warns mistrust and insecurity are undermining efforts to contain Ebola.
5: The Philippines has condemned a video portraying the country as a monkey, which was published by Chinese state media. Manila said the AI-generated animation was dehumanizing and racist. It shows a timid monkey wearing a traditional Filipino shirt being strong-armed by the US and Japan into confronting Beijing over the South China Sea. The Chinese Foreign Ministry said the video didn't officially represent the government. The Japanese parliament has maintained its bar on women succeeding to the imperial throne, even as it enacted changes to succession laws. The bill, passed by a large majority in the upper house of parliament, allows the adoption of distant male relatives over 15 back into the imperial family as long as they're single. BBC News.
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0: It is 6 after 6. Today is Friday the 17th of July. I'm Jacqueline Gerber, and I'll be your host until 10, or until they give me the hook. Today's high will be 90 with smoke and sunshine. The air will be calm, as it is now. Tonight, smoke is still in the forecast with a low of 75. Thunderstorms are expected after midnight, also tomorrow and tomorrow night. Sunday, the forecast is 80 and sunny. Monday, 85 and sunny. Right now at Kent, it's 60 with fog and mist. Mansfield, 63 with overcast skies. It is 63 at Lorena Liria, the Akron Canton Airport, and Hopkins with smoke. And it's overcast and 71 at Cleveland's lakefront. There is an air quality alert for the entire state of Ohio and adjacent states that continues today. There's also a dense smoke advisory for Lake Erie, and I thought it might interest you to hear briefly some of the things that the Weather Service is saying to mariners. It's until 4, by the way, the dense smoke advisory for Lake Erie. It's also for parts of Huron, Superior, and Lake Michigan. The Weather Service says, if you must navigate, proceed with caution. Use proper fog signals. Make sure all running lights are on. Remember to use your radar and compass. It sounds like very good basic information from the National Weather Service. There are a couple of matters that we want to draw your attention to. In Peninsula, the Interstate 80 Ohio Turnpike westbound accident is before Route 8. And near downtown Cleveland, Interstate 490 eastbound to 77, that accident on that ramp has been cleared. Let's start out with the Cleveland Orchestra and Chorus, led by Franz Welser-Most. Here's the Kyrie from the Mass No. 6 by Franz Schubert.

0: Recorded 3 years ago by the Cleveland Orchestra, led by Franz Welser-Most with the Cleveland Orchestra Chorus, we've heard the Kyrie from the Mass No. 6 by Schubert. It's 14 after 6 on WCLV, where support comes in part from
1: the Cleveland Orchestra presenting Disney and Pixar's Ratatouille in concert. The story of Remy the Rat's dream to become a restaurant chef unfolds on the big screen in Mandel Concert Hall as the orchestra performs the film score live to picture. Disney and Pixar's Ratatouille in Concert, February 19th and 21st at Severance Music Center. 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
0: One thing about Ratatouille, it is much easier to watch the film than to make Ratatouille at home, though at home it's extremely satisfying. That was one thing that when I was in a location where I had a huge garden, that's where the bounty would end up, in the skillet, on the stove. Next is the Capriole Suite. It's by the English composer Peter Warlock. That was his nom de plume. His real name was Philip Heseltine. And it goes back to some inspiration from 1589, when a fellow named Thoinat Arbaud published something called the Orchestrographie, which is a study on 16th century French ballroom dances. And he took a few. The book is written as a conversation between a teacher, Arbaud, and his student, whose name is Capriole. So Peter Warlock used that and created a suite of six dances called the Capriole Suite, arranged for guitar and orchestra by Patrick Russ. The guitarist is Christopher Parkening. The Academy of St. Martin in the Fields on WCLV is led by Iona Brown.

0: Capriole Suite by the British composer Peter Warlock was played by the Academy of St. Martin in the Fields, directed by Iona Brown, and the guitarist was Christopher Parkinney. Smoke is still with us today, though, in our part of downtown Cleveland at the Idea Center at Playhouse Square. It wasn't as pervasive as it was yesterday morning at this time, though there still is a strong smell of smoke in the air. Everything changes, and it can change minute by minute. So just keep in mind that smoke is going to be smelled by all of you at some point. The authorities suggest that we all stay inside. Today's high will be 90 with sunshine and smoke. Tonight's low will be 75 with smoke and some thunderstorms after midnight. And thunderstorms are also in the forecast for Saturday. Our high will be 90. Support for this program comes from members and also from
1: Wayne Center for the Arts, presenting the Levitt App Worcester Music Series on July 22nd at 6 p.m. with a live performance by Spirit of the Bear, an indie band from Youngstown, known for its fresh genre-blending sound. 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
0: Just before the Suze alarm at about 5 before, hello, at about 5 before 7, we'll have the Naughty Etymologist featuring something that sounds naughty, thoroughly naughty, but is not. Today's

is a sewing term, and those of you who sew have all done this. You cannot say you haven't done this. And furthermore, you had no shame about it.

The Musicians of the Louvre were led by Mark Minkowski. That was the finale from Haydn's Symphony No. 97 on WCLV, where it is now 27 minutes before 7 o'clock. A faun, F-A-U-N, is, the half-human. The upper half is human, the lower half is goat. It's a mythological creature. Somehow in my social dealings, I think I've run across a couple of those. This is called A Faun's Love Call. It was written in 1950 by the German composer Hans Steinmetz. And the English horn is played by Albrecht Mayer. And Marcus Becker plays the piano on WCLV

0: The English horn was played by Albrecht Mayer, the piano by Marcus Becker. That's by Hans Steinmetz from 1950. It's called A Faun's Love Call. That's F-A-U-N, apostrophe S. That's half man, half goat. That's the mythological creature. It's now 21 minutes before 7 o'clock. I went to airnow.gov online this morning, and I typed in any zip code that I could think of, from my own at home to the one at the Idea Center at Playhouse Square. And no matter where I went as far as the zip code went, and no matter what zip code from Northeast Ohio I typed in, the level according to the display is very unhealthy. It can be worse than that, but very unhealthy is what it says. And that seems to be consistent, as the air quality alert is for the entirety of the state of Ohio plus adjacent states. In the Peninsula area, there's an accident on the Ohio Turnpike. That's Interstate 80 westbound. That's before Route 8. 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
1: Ohio Light Opera's 47th festival season at the College of Worcester, continuing through August 2nd with Lerner and Lowe's My Fair Lady. Also Adler and Ross's Damn Yankees, Gilbert and Sullivan's The Yeoman of the Guard, and Victor Herbert's The Red Mill. With six productions and repertory, these shows from the authors of the American Songbook will run all summer long. Information at ohiolightopera.org.
0: Today and tomorrow, the high will be 90 degrees with smoke today, smoke tonight, thunderstorms later tonight after midnight, and thunderstorms tomorrow. And then also Sunday, it will be 80 and sunny. Right now it's 63 at Hopkins Airport, Akron, Canton, Lorena, Liria, and Mansfield. At Kent, it's 60, and it's 71 at Cleveland's Lakefront. Our next music on WCLV was borrowed, after a fashion, by the German composer Max Reger from something by the German composer of many generations before him, Johann Adam Hiller. And he called it Fugue from the Variations on a Theme of Hiller. The larger work was published in 1907. We're going to hear the Fugue played by the Royal Concertgebouw Orchestra.

0: The Opus 100 of the German composer Max Reger is the Variations on a Theme of Hiller, and that's based on music by Johann Adam Hiller, a German composer born in 1728. This work, from the Variations on a Theme of Hiller, was published in 1907. We heard the fugue. Max Reger was the composer. Naimi Järvi led the Royal Concertgebouw Orchestra. In a moment, we're going to hear a waltz by a very famous author. Let's check traffic on WCLV. And then the naughty etymologist is coming up in a couple of minutes. In the Peninsula area, Interstate 80 westbound, the accident before Route 8 has now been cleared. 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

That charming waltz from 1850 was by the fellow who wrote War and Peace and Anna Karenina, Leo Tolstoy. And that was played by Lyra Auerbach on WCLV.

0: the Orchestra of La Scala, and its chorus were conducted by Claudio Abbado. From Otello by Giuseppe Verdi, that's from Act 1, Fire of Joy. The Naughty Etymologist is ahead on WCLV, where support comes in part from...
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2: Beck Center, producing Mean Girls, adapted from Tina Fey's hit film. Katie Heron grew up on an African savanna, but nothing prepares Katie for this strange adventure in suburban Illinois, running now through August 9th. BeckCenter.org.
0: Our Sue's Alarm, which is coming up in a moment, was dedicated to Arthur Fiedler. It was written by John Williams, and it's kind of a mashup of a lot of tunes, all of which you will recognize, but you've got about 4 minutes and 50 seconds of a Sue's Alarm. After I mention the Naughty Etymologist, a phrase for today, the Naughty Etymologist is all about a word that sounds naughty but is not. And those of you who sew, which in a recent article in a publication devoted to sewing, were referred to as sewists, S-E-W-I-S-T-S. It's called turn and poke. It's often phrased as turn right side out and poke out the corners. This refers to sewing fabric inside out, turning the project right side out, and then using a tool to push the corners into crisp, sharp points. You insert a point turner, a chopstick, or a dull knitting needle up to the inside the fabric to push the corner points out from the inside. However, do not, under any circumstances, use a scissors or a sharp pencil, as sharpness will easily poke a hole straight through your fabric, and you'll have to start all over.

0: John Williams led the Boston Pops, and that was his mashup of familiar tunes called Pops on the March, which he dedicated to his predecessor as music director of the Boston Pops, Arthur Fiedler.
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0: I'm running as late as you are. It's time for news, and I kind of did a mashup myself of news from different sources for this story. Wildfire smoke clouded skies in the U.S. on Thursday from Minnesota through Wisconsin, Indiana, Ohio, and Pennsylvania to parts of the East Coast, reducing visibility and resulting in the issuance of air quality warnings. Officials in many cities urged residents to stay inside or wear masks outside. The smoke is coming from fires that are burning primarily in Canada, but also in northern Minnesota. A lingering high-pressure system has trapped the smoke close to the ground. The smoke contains PM2.5, small particulate matter, that can cause throat irritation, congestion, and shortness of breath for high- and low-risk individuals. The American Heart Association in Cleveland released a statement urging individuals to pay attention to their bodies, warning that exposure to heavy smoke during wildfires raised the risk of out-of-hospital cardiac arrests up to 70%. Many cities and businesses started announcing closures Thursday afternoon. The city of Cleveland posted on X that City Hall, Public Auditorium, and Erie View would be closed for the remainder of the day. The Akron Zoo also announced on Facebook yesterday that they would close yesterday at 1 p.m. In sports, the Guardians host the Pirates tonight at 7. Jackson Suber of the United States and Sean Norris of South Africa are tied at 5-under after the first round of the British Open. For in-depth news, tune to our sister station, 89.7 WKSU. Here's the forecast for today. 90, sunny, smoke, no air. Well, I shouldn't say no air, no breeze. Tonight, 75 with smoke, and thunderstorms are in the forecast after midnight. Those thunderstorms will continue tomorrow and tomorrow night. The high tomorrow will be 90, and Sunday it will be 80 and sunny. Right now the air is calm. The humidity is 95% plus. At Kent it's 60 with fog and mist. Lorain Elyria 62 with fog. Mansfield overcast and 63. The Akron Canton Airport smoke and 59. At Hopkins smoke and 64. And at Cleveland's Lakefront smoke and 70. The next news on the first program on WCLV is coming up at 7:35. We'll start the pet news voting at 7:25. Right now it's 6 after 7 on WCLV. One of my colleagues at a prior station always lamented that the Dvorak Symphony No. 7 was not as highly regarded by some as he regarded it. So we're going to hear the scherzo played here by the Houston Symphony.

0: From the Symphony No. 7 by Antony Dvorak, we heard the third movement, Scherzo. The Houston Symphony was led by Andres Orozco Estrada. There is an air quality alert for the entire state of Ohio and adjacent states, and that is still with us from yesterday. The smoke is everywhere. It may change in quality and intensity from what you saw or smelled yesterday, but things are still in an alert phase. In Summit County, there's a collision reported now on Route 8 southbound after 303. In Peninsula, the accident on Interstate 80 westbound before Route 8 is cleared. There was a disabled vehicle in Cuyahoga County on Interstate 480 westbound after Route 237. That is no longer an issue. We're going to hear something symphonic by the very young Alexander Glazunov after we acknowledge support on WCLV from members and from
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0: Right now it's 65 to 70 degrees. Smoke prevails in Northeast Ohio. Alexander Glazunov was 16 when he wrote his first symphony. We're going to hear the finale played by the Royal Scottish National Orchestra.

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From the Symphony No. 1 by the 16-year-old Alexander Glazunov, that was the finale. Jose Serrabriere conducted the Royal Scottish National Orchestra, which played the finale from the Glazunov Symphony No. 1. Today is the 17th of July. It is a Friday, and this marks the beginning of IdeaStream's summer fundraising campaign. And throughout the next week, we are going to remind you why you tell us that public media remains essential for Northeast Ohio, and we ask you to support it, and we believe that your financial support is more important than ever. 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And one of the things that many of you say you like about the first program is the pet news. And for a number of years, we have let you vote for the pet news of the week. And when I say let you, meaning that I do the tabulations and take your calls and emails, and I tabulate the pet news of the week. And these days, we are voting beginning in a couple of minutes through 8:25 when we start the movie quiz, and then I will give you the results just before 9 o'clock. So we'll start the voting shortly. On Interstate 480 westbound after Route

237, there was a disabled vehicle that has cleared. There is an accident actively now being cleared. Summit County Route 8 southbound after Route 303. We'll start the pet news voting after this.

That's by Chris. Let's try that. Let's change the order of the consonants. That's by Fritz Kreisler. That's Beautiful Rosemary, played by Gil Shaham and the Orpheus Chamber Orchestra. Here are your four Pet News of the Week candidates. You can vote in one of two ways by the contest line, 1-800-343-WCLV. Remember, you can no longer leave a message on the contest line. So if you get the voicemail prompt to prevent going into the bowels of the IdeaStream voicemail array and never having your message heard for days, just hang up and call back. If you have an email your vote, queenofthemorn@gmail.com. The first candidates are the Red Velvet Beagles, two beagles, Diesel and Matilda. They are siblings, and they were in the home of Crystalline, and generally they are sent away for parties, and they were for a particular party that had a two-tiered 20-inch red velvet cake centerpiece. The next day, after the party was gone and the centerpiece was safely in the closet, the dogs were returned home. They came out of their crates, and at some point, the atmosphere became very quiet. And Mom found the dogs in flagrante delicto eating the red velvet centerpiece. She described them as bowling balls with legs. So the dogs went to the vet. They're fine now. But when they came back from the vet, they went back down to the pantry to look at that red velvet detritus. But that's the Red Velvet Beagles. Second is the Trail Dog. This is about an ailing Labrador that was retrieved from a mountain in Scotland after the dog likely ingested cannabis that had been discarded on the hiking trail. The black lab's name was Tokyo and collapsed during this climb with her owner. And later, Tokyo was basically taken off the mountain and was treated and is doing okay. So that's the Trail Dog. Firefighter Goat. This is about a small wildfire in Colorado, which was being extinguished when a surprise guest kept the firefighters company, and that is a goat named Goldie, short for Golden Oreo. She followed firefighters for hours as they worked to extinguish the Rock Creek Fire in Colorado Springs. Goldie helped them out by clearing some brush, and she also tried to steal the lunch of one of the firefighters. And her owner said that Goldie is a social butterfly. So that's the firefighter goat. Last is the bank robber cat. This is about a man who attempted to rob a Maryland bank with a kitten he was accused of stealing minutes before. He stole it from a kind of a shelter, I want to say array of some sort, display at a Pet Supplies Plus store. He left with this kitten, then he went across to a bank, had somebody hold the cat while he penned a hold-up note that said, you know, give me all your cash. Well, the robbery was not successful. The kitten was taken back to the little shelter display at the pet store, and kitten was a three-month-old tuxedo named Magnolia, and she will not be charged as an accessory. Your four candidates: Red Velvet Beagles, Trail Dog, Firefighter Goat, or Bank Robber Cat. You can call now, 1-800-343-WCLV, or vote by email, queenofthemorn@gmail.com.

Astor Piazzolla wrote that in 1990. He called it Esquello, or Shark. And Salute Salon, that quartet of women from Hamburg, Germany, arranged it and played it. They have the best arrangements.

0: Alfred Brendel played the Forgotten Waltz No. 1 by Franz Liszt on WCLV, where it's time for news headlines. Heavy pungent wildfire smoke from over 850 Canadian wildfires darkened skies in the U.S. on Thursday from the Great Lakes to parts of the East Coast, reducing visibility and prompting warnings that breathing the air outside could be dangerous. Officials in many cities urged residents to stay inside or wear masks outside as air quality reached unhealthy to hazardous levels, which means unhealthy for anyone, regardless of health conditions. The smoke is coming from fires that are burning primarily in Canada, but also in northern Minnesota. A lingering high-pressure system has trapped the smoke close to the ground. The Ohio Environmental Protection Agency yesterday issued a statewide air quality advisory. The state will issue an expiration notice once the air quality improves and the smoke has left the state. The National Weather Service has also issued an air quality alert for not only Ohio, but adjacent states. Officials advised residents to limit strenuous outdoor activity and take extra breaks outside, as smoky conditions may persist through the end of this week. In sports, the Guardians host the Pirates tonight at 7. In the British Open, after the first round, Jackson Suber of the United States and Sean Norris of South Africa are tied at 5-under. For in-depth news, tune to our sister station, 89.7 WKSU. Here's the forecast. 90 today, smoke plus sunshine, not much in the breeze department. Tonight there may be some thunderstorms after midnight, and thunderstorms are in the forecast for tomorrow with a high of 90. Traffic is next.
1: Two concertante works are featured on this week's Innovations: Nicholas Underhill's Piano Concerto of 1993 and a suite of miniatures for cello and orchestra by Loris Trobonion. Framing these two works will be overtures from two musical theatre pieces by Frederick Lissauer. I'm Mark Sotola, and I hope you can join me Sunday night at 9 for Innovations, featuring works by Northeast Ohio composers on WCLV, IdeaStream Public Media.
0: The Summit County accident, Route 8 southbound after 303, has been taken care of, and I think everything else is in fairly short order. 1 year ago, public media permanently lost $2.7 million in annual federal funding. This week through next Friday, we will talk about what that means and how the community continues helping replace that support. And I hope you'll join us by making your contribution today at ideastream.org/donate. And I hope that some of you might do that while you're listening to the 17 Variations for Wind Quintet, published in 1952 by the Frenchman Jean-Michel Damas, played here by the Reykjavik Wind Quintet.

0: We've heard a work from 1952 by the French composer Jean-Michel Damas. He called it his 17 Variations for Wind Quintet, and it was played by members of the Reykjavik Wind Quintet. Thank you for your pet news votes, and we'll take your votes on the contest line or email queenofthemorn@gmail.com through 8:25. If you send an email, remember to put your pet vote in the subject line. Otherwise, I might miss it, and I don't want to miss it. The choices are the Red Velvet Beagles, the Trail Dog, the Firefighter Goat, or the Bank Robber Cat. None of which are involved in the traffic update, and there's nothing to update. Support for WCLV not only comes from members, but from underwriters like...
1: 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Rachmaninoff's Symphonic Dances, July 25th at Blossom. 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

0: From the 1991 Telarc release of The Mikado, we heard Marie McLaughlin, Anne Howells, and Janice Watson, the Three Little Maids with the Welsh National Opera Orchestra, led by Sir Charles McCarris. Next hour, after BBC News, we're going to hear a tarantella by Debussy, also the Strauss waltz Roses from the South. We will play the movie quiz as usual at 8:25. Get your pet news votes in, because we cut off the pet news voting by phone and by email at 8:25. The forecast for today, 90, smoke, sunshine, tomorrow 90, and thunderstorms.
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0: It's time for news from the BBC. It is 8 a.m. Eastern Daylight Time.
3: BBC News with Moira Alderson. Kuwait says Iranian attacks have damaged a power plant and water desalination stations. Iran says it targeted U.S. military assets in regional countries in response to another round of American strikes overnight. Barbara Platusha is monitoring developments from Jerusalem.
4: The Kuwaitis said the power plant strike sparked a fire and disrupted production, although firefighters had brought the blaze under control. Iran also reported targeting U.S. assets in Bahrain, Oman, Qatar, and Jordan, and for the first time, in Syria. Tehran said it was responding to deadly U.S. strikes that included five bridges, a railway station, and an airport. Earlier this week, President Trump threatened to hit civilian infrastructure if Iran refused to give up control of the Strait of Hormuz. Iran has vowed a crushing response across the region if its power grid is attacked. Its energy ministry has called on citizens to reduce their use of electricity as summer weather and war place the system under strain.
3: Hundreds of foreign nationals are gathering outside embassies in South Africa, seeking help to return home as authorities intensify a nationwide immigration crackdown. Large crowds are camping outside the Nigerian and Malawian missions, with reports of new arrivals from across the country. Pumza Valani reports from Johannesburg.
5: South African police say more than 8,000 undocumented migrants have been arrested in the past 2 weeks in a nationwide operation in response to protests against illegal immigration. So far, some 63,000 undocumented migrants have been deported or repatriated in recent weeks, according to government officials. Campaigners have been calling for stricter immigration controls, saying the unchecked influx of foreign nationals was putting a strain on the country's resources.
3: India's launched its first hydrogen-powered train, joining a small number of countries testing the technology in an effort to reduce carbon emissions. The new train runs on a 90-kilometre-long route in the northern state of Haryana. It's powered by a 1,200-kilowatt hydrogen fuel cell propulsion system, emitting only heat and steam as byproducts. This school pupil welcomed the new service in his home state.
6: It is a very nice initiative. It is the only train that releases water vapors by taking hydrogen gas, and this initiative is taken to reduce pollution because in today's world, global warming is increasing so much.
3: The European Union is proposing to water down the limits placed on greenhouse gas emissions, allowing businesses to emit more carbon dioxide than previously planned. Major emitters currently have to buy carbon credits, but these will now be cheaper, and there will be more opportunity to obtain carbon credits for free. The proposals still need to be approved by the EU's member states and by the European Parliament. If passed, they would also delay plans to achieve net zero emissions of CO2. BBC News. The United Nations has called for a prompt investigation into the reported deaths of dozens of protesters and law enforcement personnel in Pakistan-administered Kashmir. A spokesman for the UN Human Rights Chief, Volker Turk, called for calm following a wave of unrest ahead of regional elections later this month. He also said the arrested leaders of the movement behind the protests had to be given access to legal representation. Reports from the Democratic Republic of Congo say an angry crowd attacked a hospital housing an Ebola treatment centre, forcing patients there and health workers to flee. A health worker at Nayakunde Hospital near Bunia says relatives of a patient stormed the facility. The woman had gone in to give birth but developed severe anaemia. The hospital refused her family's offer to donate blood. Britain's governing Labour Party has officially declared Andy Burnham its new leader, paving the way for him to replace Keir Starmer as Prime Minister. Mr. Burnham, a former government minister, served as Mayor for Greater Manchester for almost a decade. In his first speech as leader, he pledged that his Labour Party government would give hope back to people.
2: This generation of politicians, myself included, have failed to challenge a political culture and an economic model that simply doesn't work well enough for ordinary people. 4 decades of the neoliberalism that began in the 1980s have not been kind to the places that built our party.
3: The Japanese parliament has maintained its bar on women succeeding to the imperial throne, even as it enacted changes to succession laws. The bill, passed by a large majority in the upper house of parliament, allows the adoption of distant male relatives over 15 back into the imperial family as long as they're single. It also lets women keep their royal status after marrying a commoner, something already allowed for men. That's the latest. BBC News.
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0: We're at 6 minutes after 8 on a smoky morning. Our high today will be 90, smokes in the forecast along with sunshine. Tonight there will be smoke, but a low of 75, and after midnight, thunderstorms are expected. Thunderstorms are expected all day tomorrow with a high of 90. Temperatures this morning are between 65 and 70. There is an accident in Mayfield Heights, Interstate 271 northbound at Mayfield Road. It is on the right shoulder.
8: Oh, one last kiss. Oh, give me one last kiss. It never felt like this. No, never felt like this.
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0: That was the St. Paul Chamber Orchestra. And that's the Ravel arrangement of Debussy's Tarantella. And that was Hugh Wolf conducting on WCLV. In Mayfield Heights, Interstate 271 northbound, there's a crash at Mayfield Road. It's on the right shoulder. In Solon, a water main break has closed Miles Road in both directions between Neyman Parkway and Harper Road. 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
0: The high today will be 90 degrees with sunshine and smoke. In mentioning that $2.7 million that was lost last year in the rescission, what we're talking about with respect to fundraising is not about replacing funding just once, but the loss of federal support is ongoing, which means that community support must continue every year. And that's why this fundraising campaign matters, and I hope it matters to you. We hope you'll contribute today at ideastream.org/donate. We'll play the movie quiz at 8:25. You've got 10 minutes to make your pet news vote on the contest line or on queenofthemorn@gmail.com while you listen to the waltz by Strauss called Roses from the South.

0: recorded live in concert at the New Year's Day concert by the Vienna Philharmonic, and that was in 2009. Daniel Barenboim conducted Johann Strauss Jr.'s waltz, Roses from the South. Temperatures are between 65 and 70. The high today will be 90 with sunshine and smoke. There's an air quality alert for the entire state of Ohio and adjacent states, and there's a dense smoke advisory for Lake Erie until late this afternoon, and the mariners are to use their running lights and their fog horns and use their compass and their radar. Right now, Interstate 480 eastbound after Broadway, there's a crash there. In Mayfield Heights, Interstate 271 northbound at Mayfield Road, that accident is now on the right shoulder. We'll play the movie quiz in a moment on WCLV, where support comes from.
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0: That contra dance by Mozart is called The Lady's Triumph. Why? We really don't know. That was the Orpheus Chamber Orchestra. That's Kürschel 607.
1: Do you ever wonder what the Cleveland Orchestra sounded like in, say, 1949? You can find out on today's Lunchtime with the Cleveland Orchestra when we bring you a classic 1949 recording of Smetana's first string quartet, From My Life, in George Sell's orchestration. We'll also hear a vintage 1956 recording of Rachmaninoff's Paganini Variations with pianist Leon Fleischer. Mark Satola here. 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
0: And it's 8:26, and I've called time on the movie quiz votes either by phone or by email. Thank you for your votes. There was some very brisk voting today. I will tabulate the results and give you the winner just before 9. As we embark on the movie quiz today, there is no prize other than being able to recognize music from a movie. And that is your task. The movie's based on a TV show, and it premiered long after the TV show ended, and we want to know the name of the movie. That's pretty simple. 1-800-343-WCLV, 1-800-343-9258. Name the movie.

Marius Constant gets credit for the original tune. It was arranged by Stu Phillips and played by the Boston Pops, led by John Williams. And it was the theme from The Twilight Zone, a famous television show, which came out as a movie with four different directors in 1983. The directors were John Landis, Steven Spielberg, Joe Dante, and George Miller. And there were four different segments in The Twilight Zone, which came out in 1983. Not everybody got it right, but everybody made a really good faith stab at it, and that's a good thing. That was the morning movie quiz. The afternoon one is later today at 4:25 on WCLV.

Alan Feinberg performed a Gaillard with four variations by the Englishman John Bull, who was born in 1562. He died in 1628. That Gaillard is from 1600, recorded by Alan Feinberg in 2013 for the Steinway, a label on a disc that's called Basically Bull. Throughout the coming week, we are going to reflect on 1 year of resilience while remembering the trusted reporting, educational resources, arts and culture, and the community service that your support to IdeaStream makes possible. 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

Bela Fleck played the prelude from the violin partita number 3 by Bach, and that was arranged by Mr. Fleck and Edgar Meyer. I think perhaps all of that smoke is having an effect on your announcer's voice, and it's probably having an effect on many of your voices. Smoke and sunshine are in the forecast for today. Our high will be 90. There's an air quality alert for the entirety of the state of Ohio, and that is continuing. The movie quiz answer was The Twilight Zone, the movie from 1983, and I think I chose it with respect to the fact that some days you just feel like you're in the Twilight Zone. Raise your hand if you have felt like that in the last, 10 years.

That's a charming waltz from the 1927 ballet The Red Poppy by the Russian composer Reinhold Glier. Zdeněk Makal led the New Jersey Symphony. You're tuned to WCLV. It's going to be smoky and hot today. In Mayfield Heights, Interstate 271 northbound at Mayfield Road, the accident is on the right shoulder. Interstate 480 eastbound after Broadway, that accident remains. Again, that's 480 eastbound after Broadway. That is still a factor. There's an additional one now in the Wadsworth area. Interstate 76 eastbound, the off-ramp to Route 94 is closed, and that is due to a crash there. Our next composer is Gunnar de Frumeri, a Swedish composer. Some accounts indicate that he never really was a part of the Swedish musical establishment, but he was very well known for his piano works and his art songs. And this is much longer than an art song. This is his Pastoral Suite from 1933 with flutist Sarah Lindolf and the Swedish Chamber Orchestra led by Petter Sundqvist, the Pastoral Suite by Gunnar de Frumeri.

0: On WCLV, we heard the Pastoral Suite, published in 1933 by the Swedish composer Gunnar de Frumerik. Petter Sundqvist led the Swedish Chamber Orchestra, and the flutist was Sarah Lindolf. The Pet News winner is coming up on WCLV. The accident on Interstate 480 eastbound after Broadway is still with us. There's also one in Amherst, Interstate 80 eastbound before Baumhart Road, that's off to the west. Cleared now in Mayfield Heights, 271 northbound at Mayfield Road. Summit County, 76 westbound, the off-ramp to northbound Route 8. There's a disabled vehicle on that exit ramp. And I believe that takes care of everything except in the Wadsworth area, Interstate 76 eastbound. The exit ramp to Route 94 is closed, and that is also due to a crash. 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
2: Rabbit Run Theater in Madison, presenting Cole Porter's Tony Award-winning musical, Kiss Me, Kate, centering on the on-and-off relationship between the leading man and former wife. Running now through August 8th. 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

0: That's the opening movement from the Respighi Ancient Airs and Dances Suite No. 2. He called it the Corozzo Dances, and it's based on music by Fabrizio Corozzo, born in 1530, who died in 1610. That was the Lausanne Chamber Orchestra on WCLV. We had some pretty brisk voting for the pet news of the week, but the winner was the firefighter goat. That is Goldie, short for Golden Oreo, who, when the crews were working on a small wildfire in Colorado earlier this week, Goldie followed firefighters for hours as they worked to extinguish the Rock Creek Fire in Colorado Springs. They also cleared some brush. Goldie cleared some brush herself. She's a 4-year-old Nigerian dwarf goat. She has a brown and white coat, and she led firefighters down a hill, and then she followed them to their trucks. She watched as they packed up for the day, and then she trailed behind one truck as it drove off. They hoped to have the fire contained later on. Goldie's owner said that Goldie is quite the social butterfly. Earlier, Goldie spotted a U.S. Forest Service crew member having lunch, and she tried to stick her head over his shoulder to get a bite of his lunch, but she also spent some time with him. So Goldie, the firefighter dog, won the pet news of the week.
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This is the Composer's Datebook for July 17th. I'm John Burge. On today's date, in 1877, the Vienna Philharmonic performed for the first time in Salzburg, the birthplace of Mozart, during a three-day music festival that included works by Mozart and two living composers of the day, a 44-year-old fellow named Brahms and a 64-year-old named Wagner. The Vienna Philharmonic would return to Salzburg six more times for mini-festivals through 1910, some led by composer-conductors like Richard Strauss and Gustav Mahler. In 1925, an annual Salzburg Festival was established, with the Vienna Philharmonic and the Vienna State Opera as the main musical participants. The Second World War disrupted the festival in the 1940s, but soon after, it reestablished itself among the most prestigious of international musical happenings. Traditionally, a familiar brass fanfare opens each Salzburg Festival radio broadcast, but probably few music lovers know the name of its composer. It was Josef Messner, who wrote more than 700 works. He was born in 1893 in the Austrian Tyrol and died in 1969 in a village near Salzburg, where he had served as church organist, conductor, and composer for decades, leading many festival concerts featuring sacred music by Mozart and others. Composer's Datebook is produced by APM, American Public Media, in conjunction with the American Composers Forum, reminding you that all music was once new.

0: Today marks the final day of our campaign. Over the past week, we've reflected on how our community responded to the federal funding loss and helped sustain public media across Northeast Ohio. 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
1: Well, part of that certainly applies today. 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And we are actually beginning our campaign today. The goal is $75,000 in the next week, and I hope that you can take a part of that. Right now, it is time for In This Hour, an oboe concerto by Vivaldi. Alex Klein is a former principal oboe of the Chicago Symphony. He was on the oboe faculty for a time at his alma mater, the Oberlin Conservatory. I believe he teaches today at DePaul. Alex Klein is the oboist in this Vivaldi Oboe Concerto in C, and he is accompanied by members of the new Brandenburg Collegium.

0: on WCLV. Alex Klein, who graduated from the Oberlin Conservatory and who later taught there and now teaches at DePaul, was the soloist in that C major oboe concerto from 1720 by Antonio Vivaldi. Anthony Newman led the new Brandenburg Collegium. 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
1: the Cleveland Orchestra, presenting Summers at Severance. Conductor Kazuki Yamada leads the orchestra in Saint-Saëns' Organ Symphony, alongside Nino Rota's Trombone Concerto with principal trombonist Brian Wendell. Saint-Saëns' Organ Symphony, July 30th at Severance. Information at clevelandorchestra.com.
0: And the reason that I say the support comes from members with additional support from the underwriters is because, well, support from the folks that listen are the most reliable source of support of this public station. 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In 1931, Rachmaninoff wrote his last original work for solo piano, a set of variations on a theme that he thought had been written by Arcangelo Corelli. It might not be true, but we're not going to change the name. Here is Antonio Pompobaldi in the Corelli Variations by Rachmaninoff.

0: On WCLV, the pianist was Antonio Pappabaldi. And the title of that Rachmaninoff work from 1931 was The Variations on a Theme of Corelli. As it turned out, that little theme called La Follia, meaning madness, was used not only by Corelli, but Vivaldi, Bach, and Liszt, and probably some others as well. Sergei Rachmaninoff's Variations on a Theme of Corelli, played on WCLV by Antonio Pappabaldi.
1: 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Next time, it's All in the Family, with musical clans such as the Assads from Brazil and Jordi Savall and his kin from Spain. That's coming up on Concierto.
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3: Film at 5 is WCLV's program focused on music for the movies. Bill O'Connell here, and this week, it's Alfred Newman, Hollywood Dynasty. He won 9 Oscars and was nominated 43 times. For over 30 years, his word was law in film music, and he was the head of a multi-generational family of film composers, arrangers, and conductors. The music of Alfred Newman next time on Film at 5, Saturday at 5 o'clock.
0: And since we are embarking on a fundraising campaign for the next 7 days, I want to remind you that many supporters choose an ongoing monthly contribution because dependable support helps IdeaStream serve all of you all year long. So if that's right for you, you can learn more today. Go to ideastream.org/donate. And our next music is by one of the eminent German conductors of his day, and that is Otto Klemperer, who studied in Frankfurt in Berlin and, on the recommendation of Gustav Mahler, was made conductor of the German National Theater in Prague in 1907. In addition to that, he was conductor of the Los Angeles Philharmonic from 1933 to 1939. He also had an opera that he wrote called Das Ziel, or The Goal, and from that, here's the Merry Waltz.

0: From conductor Otto Klemperer's 1915 opera called Das Ziel, Z-I-E-L, meaning the goal. That's the Merry Waltz, the M-E-R-R-Y Waltz. The Minnesota Orchestra was led by A.J. Owe on WCLV, where support comes from members and from underwriters like...
1: The Cleveland Orchestra presenting It's a Wonderful Life in concert. 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
0: And to cap this hour, we're going to do something ridiculous, and that is play the PDQ Bach 1712 Overture for, quote, really big orchestra. And you will note that at the end, they use popped balloons instead of the cannons employed in Tchaikovsky's remarkably similar work. And the ensemble forced to play this is the Hoopoe Off-Season Philharmonic, led by Walter Bruno.

0: Well, golly, that was the 1712 Overture by P.D.Q. Bach. Walter Bruno led the Hoople off-season Philharmonic. 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

And that's music of Tchaikovsky. We're opening midday today with piano music by Tchaikovsky, one of the least explored areas of his work over the years that he was alive. That was January from The Seasons, the first of the Opus 37 piano pieces called By the Hearthside. Lang Lang was the pianist performing. Here's a performance by Sergei Rachmaninoff via Ampico piano roll of the Valse in A-flat, Opus 40, No. 8 by Tchaikovsky, here on WCLV.

0: Sergei Rachmaninoff, the pianist, in that performance of the Valse in A-flat, Opus 40, No. 8, by Tchaikovsky. We have music by an Azerbaijani composer coming up on WCLV as Midday continues. I'm Mark Sotola. Thanks for tuning in.
1: 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That's coming up on Concierto.
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0: In 1960, Azerbaijani composer Kara Karayev wrote a piece that he called Symphonic Engravings, based on Don Quixote. We're going to hear that little suite played by the Bournemouth Symphony Orchestra, conducted by Kirill Karabits.

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Don Quixote, a suite by Kara Karayev, Azerbaijani composer who wrote that music in 1960 and called it Symphonic Engravings. We heard the Bournemouth Symphony Orchestra conducted by Kirill Karabits. Here on WCLV, it is 10:36 and you're listening to WCLV's Midday. I'm Mark Satola, thanks for tuning in. Music next by Aram Khachaturian, Armenian composer. It's the finale from his violin concerto.

0: Violinist Julia Fischer with the Russian National Orchestra, conducted by Yakov Kreitzberg, in the finale from the Violin Concerto by Aram Khachaturian. And that takes us now to 10:45 here on WCLV. 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

0: And that's members of the Berlin Philharmonic Octet playing the Scherzo from Beethoven's Septet in E-flat, Opus 20, one of his most popular works during his lifetime, heard here on WCLV, where support comes from our members and from...
1: The Cleveland Orchestra, presenting a program of Rachmaninoff's Symphonic Dances and Martinu's Cello Concerto No. 1, performed by the orchestra's own Mark Kosower, with the Kent Blossom Chamber Orchestra. Rachmaninoff's Symphonic Dances, July 25th at Blossom. 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
0: Our big featured work this morning is by Irish composer John Field, who lived from 1782 to 1837. It is the second of his seven piano concertos. This one's in A-flat, and it's played here by John O'Connor, pianist, and the Scottish Chamber Orchestra, conducted by Sir Charles Mackerras.

0: Piano Concerto No. 2 in A-flat by John Field, Irish composer who wrote that music in 1811. John O'Connor was the pianist, and we heard the Scottish Chamber Orchestra conducted by Sir Charles McCarris. Music of Raphone Williams is coming up shortly, right after we take care of this little bit of business.
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0: In 1904, Ralph Vaughan Williams composed a symphonic impression that he called In the Fen Country. It was the longest-lasting piece in the repertoire from his early years. He revised it a number of times, and then after a final revision in 1935, allowed it to be published. Vaughan Williams was ruthless with much of his early music, but he particularly liked this piece and he wanted it to stick around. We'll hear it in that 1935 revision, played by the new Queen's Hall Orchestra, conducted by Barry Wordsworth.

0: In the Fen Country, a symphonic impression written in 1904 by Ralph Vaughan Williams and played here by the New Queen's Hall Orchestra conducted by Barry Wordsworth. 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Here on WCLV, we've got music by Rossini and Josef Strauss coming up, but first listen to this.
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0: An overture by Rossini, written in 1810 and attached to no particular opera. It's simply known as the Grand Overture. Obbligato a contrabbasso. You'll hear what goes on with that in the ensuing moments. Here's a performance by the Haydn Orchestra conducted by Alan Francis.

0: Rossini was just 18 years old when he wrote that grand overture for orchestra. The Haydn Orchestra was conducted by Alan Francis. And you heard it here on WCLV's Midday. I'm Mark Sottola, bringing you today's music, and I hope you're enjoying it. We have music by Josef Strauss coming up right after we hear these words.
1: 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Song Recital Project presents baritone Jason Fuh and pianist John Simmons in a recital titled Wayfarer in Dream, featuring music of Mozart, Mahler, and more. 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This four-concert series begins Sunday, August 30th at 3 p.m. To find out more about these events and others, visit WCLV's online arts calendar at wclv.org.
0: Music of Josef Strauss, the middle son of Johann Strauss Sr. We'll hear a bit of a rarity, the Heroic Poem Waltz of 1860, which was published as Josef Strauss's Opus 87. And we'll hear it from the 2023 New Year's Day concert of the Vienna Philharmonic with Franz Welser Most on the podium.

0: A Viennese rarity by Josef Strauss, the heroic poem Waltz, Opus 87, a fine piece that, as so often is the case with many little-known pieces, deserves to be heard far more often. Franz Welser Most conducted the Vienna Philharmonic in that performance, taking us we'll call it 2.5 minutes before 12 noon here on WCLV, where support comes from...
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Tin Pan Alley from Four Souvenirs by Paul Schoenfield is played by Caroline Golding and Christopher O'Reilly, violin and piano respectively.

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0: The 1949 recording by the Cleveland Orchestra under George Sell's direction of the String Quartet No. 1 in E minor called From My Life by Bedřich Smetana. George Sell conducted his own orchestration here. As our first work on Lunchtime with the Cleveland Orchestra today, coming up we have music by Sergei Rachmaninoff. Sergei Rachmaninoff with Leon Fleischer as pianist here on WCLV, where support comes from our members and from...
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0: Today marks the beginning of IdeaStream's summer fundraising campaign. 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Sergei Rachmaninoff approached the 24th Caprice of Niccolo Paganini for solo violin, as did many composers before him. He created an indelible work for piano and orchestra called Rhapsody on a Theme of Paganini, Opus 43. We'll hear a 1956 recording featuring pianist Leon Fleischer and the Cleveland Orchestra conducted by George Sell.

0: The Rhapsody on a Theme of Paganini by Sergei Rachmaninoff with Leon Fleischer, the soloist, and the Cleveland Orchestra conducted by George Sell, a recording made in 1956. Concluding Lunchtime with the Cleveland Orchestra today here on WCLV. We'll be back on Monday with more time spent in the archives of the Cleveland Orchestra on Lunchtime with the Cleveland Orchestra, so do tune in. Mark Satola here, thanking you for listening.
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3: Sam Petrie with you here. Thanks so much for tuning into WCLV today. Later this hour, we have music by Spanish composer Fernando Sor. We'll hear his fantasy for two guitars, The Encouragement. Right now, it's time for The Big Work at 1, and today we have one of my absolute favorite pieces of chamber music, the String Quartet No. 14 in D minor by Franz Schubert, known as Death and the Maiden. It's really one of the pillars of the chamber music repertoire, and Schubert composed it in 1824 after he suffered a serious illness and realized that he was dying, and it's named for the theme of the second movement, which Schubert took from a song he wrote in 1817 titled Death and the Maiden. But really, all four movements of the quartet are kind of about this idea into a unity under the pressure of the dance of death. And I can certainly speak from personal experience that some of the violin licks feel like you're dancing with death. Such a wonderful piece, though. We are going to hear a 1990 recording. Here's the Hagen Quartet performing Schubert's String Quartet No. 14, Death and the Maiden.

0: The Hagen Quartet taking no prisoners there, and one of my absolute favorite works, Franz Schubert's String Quartet No. 14 in D minor, Death and the Maiden. You can't see me here in the studio, but I've just been kind of banging my head along for the last 5 minutes. What a wonderful piece. Sam Petrie with you here. Thanks so much for tuning into WCLV this Friday. In a little bit, we have music for two guitars by Spanish composer Fernando Sor. Really quickly, a quick announcement. Due to the dangerous air quality, the Piano Cleveland Live at Van Aken District tonight is canceling tonight's concert, unfortunately. But as a small token of their appreciation for their patrons, they're offering a 50% discount code to any of their upcoming Piano Cleveland Live concerts. So you just need to enter the code Van Aken, that's V-A-N-A-K-E-N, into the promotion field. So again, unfortunately, Piano Cleveland is canceled at Van Aken tonight, but you can get a discount on their future concerts. Let's check in with the arts calendar. Stay tuned. Here are some upcoming area arts events from the WCLV online arts calendar. The box office is now open for the Ohio Light Opera's new season. Shows include My Fair Lady, Damn Yankees, The Boys from Syracuse, The Merry Widow, The Red Mill, and The Yeoman of the Guard. The season runs through August 2nd. The Akron Symphony Orchestra returns with the Summer Parks Concert Series, featuring the sounds of Joplin, Copland, Gershwin, and more. The concerts are Sundays, July 26th, August 2nd, and 9th. To find out more about these events and others, visit WCLV's online arts calendar at wclv.org.
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0: And we now have music written in 1828 by Fernando Sor. This is his fantasy for two guitars titled The Encouragement. It's a three-movement work, cantabile, theme and variations, and waltz. And we're going to hear it performed by Duo Amaral.

0: Duo Amaral performing Fernando Sor's 1828 fantasy for two guitars titled The Encouragement. I'm Sam Petrie. Thanks so much for tuning in today. Coming up next, we will celebrate the birthday of one of the most humorous composers of all time. We're going to have some fun, so stay tuned for that.
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0: It is currently 2:01, and on my end, it says that the weather in Cleveland is smoke. So it's Friday, so let's have some fun instead of talking about the smoke. Today is the birthday of American composer, conductor, pianist, and humorist Peter Schickele. And we are going to hear a couple of works of his. He's also known as PDQ Bach, his alter ego. So here is the Hoople Off-Season Philharmonic, led by Walter Bruno, performing the Minuet Militaire.

Who says classical music has to be serious? That was the Minuet Militaire by P.D.Q. Bach, also known as Peter Schickli, who was born on today's date in 1935. That performance was by the Hoople Off-Season Philharmonic, led by Walter Bruno. Let's hear another work now by Peter Schickli. He wrote this as homage to Richard Wagner, and the name of this piece is The Last Tango in Bayreuth. It's written for a bassoon quartet, and Bayreuth is the Bavarian town where Wagner settled and where he built an opera house specifically suited to the presentation of his works. And the musical fragments from Tristan and Isolde and Lohengrin are going to be played in this work with kind of just a very, very deadpan wit by, again, four bassoons. And Schickli's Last Tango also, there's a lot of dissonance and open-ended resolution defying release of the iconic Tristan chord. So all that packed into the Last Tango in Bayreuth.

0: The four bassoonets there were Daniel Damiano, Richard Galler, Slalia Goldlings, and Milan Turkovic, and they were performing Peter Schickli's Last Tango in Bayreuth, written in 1973. Today is the birthday of American composer, conductor, pianist, and humorist Peter Schickli, better known as PDQ Bach. You're listening to WCLV, and coming up next, music for violin and double bass. Stay tuned.
1: 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Also on the program, a ballet suite by Mozart called The Little Trifles. I'm John Mills. 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
0: Coming up later in this hour, we have music by Claude Debussy, his toccata for the piano. There's also another toccata for piano by Robert Casadesus. We'll hear Carl Philipp Emanuel Bach's Symphony in E minor, and towards the end of the 2 p.m. hour, it's chamber music by Robert Schumann, the piano quartet in E flat. And right now, we have music by Giovanni Battistini. In 1844, he wrote his grand duo concertante for two double basses, and it was premiered, again in 1844, by Battistini and Giovanni Arpisani. They were both former students at the Milan Conservatory. Double concertos were generally composed for different instruments, though, and Battistini soon adapted the piece as a duo with violin. And we are now going to hear Camillo Sivori's arrangement of Giovanni Battistini's grand duo concertante. This performance is by violinist Joshua Bell, double bassist Edgar Meyer, and they're joined by the St. Paul Chamber Orchestra, led by Hugh Wolfe.

Violinist Joshua Bell and double bassist Edgar Meyer with the St. Paul Chamber Orchestra, led by Hugh Wolf, performing Camillo Sivori's arrangement of Giovanni Bottesini's Grand Duo Concertante. Coming up next on WCLV, after we check in with the arts calendar, we have music by Claude Debussy. Stay tuned. Here are some upcoming area arts events from the WCLV online arts calendar. Rabbit Run Theater in Madison presents Cole Porter's Tony Award-winning musical, Kiss Me, Kate, centering on the on-and-off relationship between the leading man and former wife. It runs July 17th through August 8th. After a two-year hiatus, the Baldwin Wallace Men's Chorus Summer Sing Festival returns. This cherished tradition features familiar tenor bass tunes alongside some new repertoire. Featuring conductors from Baldwin Wallace, Cleveland State, Oberlin, Ohio University, and beyond, this will be a wonderful evening of making music for music's sake. It's at Baldwin Wallace's Kulas Hall on Tuesday, August 11th. To find out more about these events and others, visit WCLV's online arts calendar at wclv.org.

Barry Douglas at the piano performing Claude Debussy's Toccata for the Piano. Let's follow that with another toccata for the piano. This was written in 1946 by Robert Casadesus. Marina Lamazov is the pianist.

0: That was a live performance given in 1995. The pianist was Marina Lomazov, performing Robert Casadesus' Toccata, music written in 1946. I'm Sam Petrie. Thanks so much for tuning in to classical music here on WCLV, where support comes from.
1: The Cleveland Orchestra, presenting a program of Rachmaninoff's Symphonic Dances and Martinu's Cello Concerto No. 1, performed by the orchestra's own Mark Kosover, with the Kent Blossom Chamber Orchestra. Rachmaninoff's Symphonic Dances, July 25th at Blossom. 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
0: Music now by Carl Philipp Emanuel Bach, the fifth child and second surviving son of J.S. Bach. This is his symphony in E minor titled Fandango. Pablo Errázuriz Casado conducts Concerto Cologne.

0: We heard Concerto Cologne, conducted by Pablo Erascasado, performing the Symphony in E minor named the Fandango, music written by Carl Philipp Emanuel Bach, the second surviving son of J.S. Bach. Coming up in just a bit, we have chamber music by Robert Schumann, so stay tuned for that. It's 2:47 on this Friday, and you're listening to WCLV. I'm your host, Sam Petrie. Currently 79 and still smoke in Cleveland. The air quality effect is certainly still out there, so please be careful. Akron, 81 and hazy. Canton, 81 and smoky. Lorain, 82 and hazy. We should be getting some rain, hopefully, and tomorrow, low of 69, high of 86, scattered thunderstorms. Sunday, mostly sunny, 61, 74. Monday, partly cloudy, 72 and 81, and then maybe some thunderstorms throughout the week, but pretty decent temperatures, 60s and 70s. We are going to, later next hour, we have one of my favorite works by Henri Vieuxtemps, his Violin Concerto No. 5 in A minor, and we'll also have film music by Max Steiner, so stay tuned for that. Chamber music by Schumann coming up next.
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0: In 1842, Robert Schumann composed his piano quartet in E-flat for piano, violin, viola, and cello. He wrote it during a really productive period in which he produced several large-scale chamber music works, and it's been described as the creative double of his piano quintet that he finished weeks earlier. And though the work was dedicated to the Russian cellist Mathieu Wilhorsky, it was written with Schumann's wife Clara in mind, who would be the pianist at the premiere on December 8th in 1844. We have a fantastic recording here made in 1986. Pianist Emanuel Ax joins members of the Cleveland Quartet in Robert Schumann's Piano Quartet in E-flat here on WCLV.

0: Pianist Emmanuel Ax, with members of the Cleveland Quartet, performing Robert Schumann's Piano Quartet in E-flat. Music written in 1844. Coming up next, we have music for guitar. Stay tuned.
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0: It's 3:17 this Friday afternoon. I'm Sam Petrie. Thanks so much for tuning in to WCLV. Later this hour, we have the Violin Concerto No. 5 by Henri Vieuxtemps, and we'll also hear film music by Max Steiner, the suite from Adventures of Don Juan. Right now, it is an arrangement by Christopher Parkening, who's also the guitarist in this performance. These are selections from the Suite Española, music written in 1690 by Gaspar Sanz.

0: guitarist Christopher Parkening performing his own arrangement of Selections from Suite Española, music originally written in 1690 by Gaspar Sands. Up next, we have one of the violin concertos by the great Belgian violinist Henri Vieuxtemps. 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
0: We're now going to hear the Violin Concerto No. 5 in A minor by Henri Vieuxtemps, the great Belgian violinist and composer. This concerto is nicknamed Gretry because the second movement theme is borrowed from André Gretry's opera Lucile, opera written in 1769. Here is violinist Victoria Malova and the Academy of St. Martin in the Fields, led by Sir Neville Mariner.

Just a fearless performance there by violinist Victoria Malova, who was joined by the Academy of St. Martin in the Fields, led by Sir Neville Mariner, performing Henri Vieuxtemps' Violin Concerto No. 5 in A minor. I'm Sam Petrie. Thanks for listening to WCLV today. Today is the birthday of American soprano Dawn Upshaw, and we're going to hear her perform a short work now by Maria Schneider, American composer, jazz arranger, and big band leader. This is titled All Night in Gusty Winds, from the larger work Winter Morning Walks, with text by American poet Ted Kusser.

0: Dawn Upshaw was the soprano. Today is her birthday. Happy birthday. She was joined by the Australian Chamber Orchestra, and we heard them performing All Night in Gusty Winds from the 2011 work Winter Morning Walks, written by Maria Schneider. Up next, we have film music by Max Steiner, so stay tuned here to WCLV, where support comes from.
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0: 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Here is the National Philharmonic, conducted by Charles Gerhardt, performing the suite from the 1948 film Adventures of Don Juan.

0: Charles Gerhardt and the National Philharmonic, with music by Max Steiner. Max Steiner from The Adventures, not of Robin Hood, but of Don Juan, the 1948 swashbuckler starring Errol Flynn from Warner's, the National Philharmonic. Charles Gerhardt giving us some movie music. A reminder that we have the movie quiz at 4:25. We'll be honoring the birthday of Donald Sutherland today. No prize. We'll just be playing for fun. Stay tuned. 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

This is the Composer's Datebook for July 17th. I'm John Burge. On today's date, in 1877, the Vienna Philharmonic performed for the first time in Salzburg, the birthplace of Mozart, during a three-day music festival that included works by Mozart and two living composers of the day, a 44-year-old fellow named Brahms and a 64-year-old named Wagner. The Vienna Philharmonic would return to Salzburg six more times for mini-festivals through 1910, some led by composer-conductors like Richard Strauss and Gustav Mahler. In 1925, an annual Salzburg Festival was established, with the Vienna Philharmonic and the Vienna State Opera as the main musical participants. The Second World War disrupted the festival in the 1940s, but soon after, it reestablished itself among the most prestigious of international musical happenings. Traditionally, a familiar brass fanfare opens each Salzburg Festival radio broadcast, but probably few music lovers know the name of its composer. It was Josef Messner, who wrote more than 700 works. He was born in 1893 in the Austrian Tyrol and died in 1969 in a village near Salzburg, where he had served as church organist, conductor, and composer for decades, leading many festival concerts featuring sacred music by Mozart and others. Composer's Datebook is produced by APM, American Public Media, in conjunction with the American Composers Forum, reminding you that all music was once new.

We have an overture to open the Friday edition of the Drive Time Show, and we'll have that momentarily. But first, let's review the weekend weather. Air quality advisory continues until midnight tonight. There's a chance of showers and thunderstorms, widespread smoke overnight, lows around 75. Then Saturday, showers and thunderstorms mainly after 5 p.m. Some of the storms could produce heavy rainfall. A high near 92, heat index values up to 97. West winds gusting to 28 miles an hour. Saturday night, showers and thunderstorms before 11, then a chance of showers. Some of the storms could produce heavy rainfall, lows around 67. Sunday, sunny, a high near 78. Monday, mostly sunny with a high near 87. Currently in downtown Cleveland, we have smoke and 80 degrees. Winds are northeasterly at 9. More smoke at Akron-Canton and Cleveland-Hopkins. 84 degrees at both locations. Lorain, Elyria overcast with haze and 84 degrees. Let's lead off Drive Time today with the overture to the 1898 opera, The Tsar's Bride by Nikolai Rimsky-Korsakov.

0: Leading off Drive Time today, the Tsar's Bride Overture by Nikolai Rimsky-Korsakov, the Seattle Symphony led by Gerard Schwartz. We'll have coming up music by George Frideric Handel, marking the first performance of his water music on this date in 1770. That's coming up. Let's check traffic first, as we have a couple of closures that have been around for a couple of days. Fallen power cable still in Trumbull. Niles Cortland Road, Route 46, is closed between North River Road Northeast and Northview Street. And closed due to a road surface collapse in Solon is Miles Road, eastbound between Neyman Parkway and Brainerd Road. 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
1: 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We have music for harpsichord and oboe by François Couperin, a suite from Jean-Baptiste Lully's Le Bourgeois Gentilhomme, and we open with this symphonia by Antonio Caldara. I'm John Mills. 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
0: Donald Sutherland, the wonderful Canadian actor, is the subject of the movie quiz, one of his films on the movie quiz. We'll be playing just for fun today, no prizes. And on Monday, on the movie quiz, we'll have actress Diana Rigg, and we will have prizes on Monday, tickets for the CIPC Young Artists competition coming up later this month. Right now, it's the Water Music Suite number 1, George Frideric Handel's music played by Apollo's Fire, led by Jeanette Sorrell.

Live concert recording from 2002 by Apollo's Fire, led by Jeanette Sorrell. That was the Water Music Suite No. 1 by George Frideric Handel, first performance of his complete water music. Took place on this date in 1717. It's 4:26, and past time for the movie quiz. Today we have Donald Sutherland as our star. He was born on this date in 1935 and passed away in 2024. Canadian actor, his career spanned six decades. He earned numerous accolades, including a Primetime Emmy and two Golden Globes, as well as a BAFTA Award nomination. He is considered one of the best actors never nominated for an Oscar, but he did receive an Academy Honorary Award in 2017. Donald Sutherland rose to fame after roles in the war films The Dirty Dozen in 1967 and then two films in 1970, MASH and Kelly's Heroes. He further established himself in Clute in 1971, Don't Look Now, The Day of the Locust, 1900, Fellini's Casanova, Invasion of the Body Snatchers, Ordinary People, The Eye of the Needle, A Dry White Season, 6 Degrees of Separation, Space Cowboys, and he had supporting roles in Animal House in 1978, in JFK in 1991, Cold Mountain, Pride and Prejudice, and Ad Astra in 2019. He portrayed President Snow in the Hunger Games franchise from 2012 to 2015. Donald Sutherland had a small but important role in a 2003 heist action film directed by F. Gary Gray. The film stars an ensemble cast, Mark Wahlberg, Charisse Theron, Edward Norton, Jason Statham, Seth Green, and Mos Def. Inspired by a 1969 British film with the same name, but with an original story, the plot follows a motley crew of thieves who plan to steal gold from a former associate who double-crossed them. Director Gray described the film as an homage to the original. No music from the film, but I have a piece by Bach whose title shares a word with that of our mystery movie. So here is the opening of the Italian Concerto. What's the movie?

That's the opening movement of the Italian Concerto by Bach, a la Brazil. The arrangement there by Leandro Braga, played by Camerata Brasil on WCLV. And a word from that title is shared with our mystery movie, which had Donald Sutherland in its cast, 2003 heist action flick, in which Donald Sutherland played the old thief, and well-respected by his motley crew of thieves, but one of the crew turns against all the rest and unfortunately kills Donald Sutherland's character early on in The Italian Job. The Italian Job from 2003, put together as an homage to the 1969 British film The Italian Job. Both films held in some regard. I think the 2003 Italian Job is just a lot of fun. It's kind of violent, but a lot of fun. On Monday, Diana Rigg will be the honoree on the movie quiz, and we will be giving away tickets for concerts happening as part of the CIPC Young Artists competition, which starts later this month, just around the corner, actually. And coming up next, it's music by Peter Schickele, who was born on this date in 1935. We'll have that. Actually, that music is coming later this hour, coming up after some words of interest, the finale from the Piano Trio No. 5 by Beethoven. That's the Drive Time Show for a disorganized Friday afternoon here on WCLV, where support comes from the Cleveland Orchestra. Holiday concerts with the Cleveland Orchestra and Chorus return this December. 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Let's review the weekend forecast. There's an air quality

advisory until midnight tonight. Chance of showers and thunderstorms. Widespread smoke with lows around 75, 71 inland. Showers and thunderstorms Saturday, mainly after 5 p.m. Some of the storms could produce heavy rainfall. A high near 92. Heat index values as high as 97. West winds gusting to 28 miles an hour. Saturday night, more of the same. And some of the storms could produce heavy rainfall. Lows around 67, 63 inland. Sunday, sunny, a high near 78. Monday, mostly sunny with a high near 87. I want to draw your attention to an event tonight which has been canceled due to the air quality advisory. And that takes place at the Van Aken District in Shaker Heights. The concert by members of the Cleveland International Piano Competition for Young Artists will not take place. And then the orchestra tomorrow night, scheduled for Blossom, but that concert will be held at Severance Music Center due to weather and the inclement or unhealthy atmosphere. So the concert originally scheduled for Blossom Saturday, July 18th at 7. It moves to the Severance Music Center. Performance will feature the same program and artists with Semyon Bishkov, the Brahms 4th Shostakovich Violin Concerto No. 1, with violinist Karen Gomio. Tickets issued for the July 18th Blossom Music Festival performance will be honored at Severance Music Center. Seating will be by general admission, and lawn ticket book vouchers will also be accepted. For information, you can email the box office at boxoffice@clevelandorchestra.com. And so two events affected by the weather. Here's a chamber music by Beethoven, the finale from his Ghost Trio from 1808.

0: on WCLV. That was the Zirian Trio playing music by Beethoven, the finale from his Piano Trio No. 5, the Ghost Trio of 1808. Well, Peter Schickele was born on this date in 1935, so of course our Friday fun is going to be by him or his alter ego, P.D.Q. Bach. In fact, we're going to hear the complete oratorio, Oedipus Tex. Part 1 is coming up momentarily, and you can hear Part 2 in the next hour of the Drive Time Show. And we even have some Peter Schickele and P.D.Q. on Dinner Classics tonight after BBC News at 6. 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
0: 1 year ago, IdeaStream Public Media faced a major challenge. 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Good advice. We weathered a tough year, and we're marking that tough year with a request for you to support public media here in Cleveland, specifically, of course, WCLV, the home for classical music, since 1962. Let's check the traffic situation. We have one closure left. Road surface collapse in Solon. Miles Road eastbound still closed between Neyman Parkway and Brainerd Road. Look out for an accident on Opportunity Corridor westbound at Kinsman Road. Here is part one of our Friday fun. It's part one of the oratorio Oedipus Tex by P.D.Q. Bach. Peter Schickele is, you'll notice him right away, is one of the vocalists. He's heard with Frank Kelly, tenor, the OK Chorale, and the Hoople Off-Season Philharmonic led by Newton Wayland.

I've had some trouble coming into town. There are things a man cannot take lying down. I was riding through the gulch, which ain't too big, when I met some fellers in a double rig. They said, step aside, and I said, how about you? Ain't no one tells this cowboy what to do. So me, I wouldn't budge, and they just sat until I shot them all, and that was that. Well,

came unto this town, there was a Bigfoot hanging round. He'd hit you with a riddle, and here's the deal. If you didn't get it right, you were his meal. So I went out and found him in his spot. And I said, okay, Bigfoot, give me your best shot. What starts out on four legs, then goes round on two, and finally walks on three before it's through? Well, a baby, then a man, I said, that's plain. And finally an old geezer with his cane. Now, Bigfoot, all he did was kind of wince. And you better believe he ain't been heard from since.

0: That's part one of Oedipus Text, the oratorio by P.D.Q. Bach. Peter Schickele, the vocalist there, with tenor Frank Kelly, the OK Chorale, and the Hoopla Off-Season Philharmonic, led by Newton Wayland. We'll have part two of Oedipus Text in the second hour of WCLV Drive Time on the birthday of Peter Schickele. The news is next.
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0: It's 5 o'clock and time for this hour's top story from the Associated Press. Wildfire smoke, which is increasing in Northern Hemisphere as the climate warms, attacks nearly every system in the body, and medical studies show that it is killing tens of thousands of people a year. Within hours, ambulance calls increase, and then emergency room visits soar for breathing problems, especially asthma. People start having heart issues. ER visits for mental health concerns also jump. People have trouble focusing. Pregnant women give birth prematurely and to underweight babies. Men's sperm is weakened. That's because smoke, as an irritant, triggers the immune system, and smoke has thousands of chemicals in it, many of them toxins. For details on this and other news, tune to our sister station 89.7 WKSU IdeaStream with news on the hour. Air quality advisory until midnight tonight. Chance of showers and thunderstorms. Widespread smoke tonight. Lows around 75, 71 inland. Showers and thunderstorms Saturday, mainly after 5 p.m. Some of the storms could produce heavy rainfall. Highs on Saturday near 92. Heat index values up to 97. West winds gusting to 28 miles an hour. Showers and thunderstorms before 11 Saturday night, then a chance of showers. Some of the storms could produce heavy rainfall, lows around 67, 63 inland. Sunday, sunny with a high near 78. Monday, mostly sunny with a high near 87 degrees. In downtown Cleveland right now, smoke and 80 degrees, northeast winds at 9. Smoke and 84 at Akron Canton, smoke and 86 at Cleveland Hopkins. Lorain, Elyria, overcast with haze and 85 degrees. Bill O'Connell with you for the Drive Time Show, hour number two. And now that you've heard the entrance aria of Oedipus Text, you have a little insight into the third movement of Peter Schickele's Variations on a Theme by P.D.Q. Bach from his 1993 Serenade for Three. Here is the Verdier Trio.

0: Some pretty wild music there by Peter Schickele, borrowing from himself, or at least from P.D.Q. Bach. Variations on a Theme by P.D.Q. Bach from the Serenade for Three, written in 1993. The Verder Trio played it from a Crystal recording made in 1995. We'll get back to Oedipus Tex. We'll hear part two of P.D.Q. Bach's oratorio. That's coming up next on the Drive Time Show on WCLV. 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
0: Well, we heard part one last hour. Let's listen to part two of Oedipus Tex. Peter Schickele with soprano Pamela South, tenor Frank Kelly, mezzo-soprano Dana Kruger, and the OK Chorale. Newton Wayland is the conductor with the Hoople Off-Season Philharmonic.

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1: honey,
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0: Yeah, there you have the second half of Oedipus Text, the oratorio by P.D.Q. Bach. Of course, the alter ego of Peter Schickele, who was born on this date in 1935. He was lead vocalist there with Pamela South, Dana Kruger, Frank Kelly, and the OK Chorale, the Hoopaloft Season Philharmonic led by Newton Wayland. We have a march by John Ireland. It just struck me that not only were actor Donald Sutherland and humorist Peter Schickele born on the first day, on the same day, they both died in 2024. The Epic March by John Ireland is coming up. 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
0: Richard Hickox leads the London Symphony in John Ireland's Epic March.

Epic March by John Ireland, written during World War II. The London Symphony was led by Richard Hickox. We'll spend some time with Chanticleer after the news. And at 5:35, it's time for a look at this hour's top story from the Associated Press. The United States has expanded its airstrike campaign against Iran by hitting more bridges and collapsing a tower at a key Iranian port. The seventh night in a row of strikes came after President Trump had threatened to start striking infrastructure to pressure Tehran to ease its chokehold on the Strait of Hormuz. Iran also launched new missile attacks today against U.S. allied nations in the Middle East, including Qatar, a key mediator in the war, and Kuwait, where one of the desert nation's water desalination plants was damaged. For details on this and other news, tune to our sister station, 89.7 WKSU Idea Stream, with news on the hour. Air quality advisory until midnight tonight, a chance of showers and thunderstorms and widespread smoke. Overnight lows around 75, 71 inland.

Saturday, showers and thunderstorms, mainly after 5 o'clock. Some of the storms could produce heavy rainfall. A high near 92 and heat index values as high as 97. West winds gusting to 28 miles an hour. Showers and thunderstorms before 11 Saturday night, then a chance of showers till midnight. Some of the storms could produce heavy rainfall, lows around 67, 63 inland. Sunday sunny, a high near 78. Monday mostly sunny with a high near 87. Smoke in downtown Cleveland, Akron-Canton Airport, and Cleveland-Hopkins Airport. 80 downtown with northeast winds at 9, 84 at Akron-Canton, 86 at Cleveland-Hopkins. Lorraine Elyria Airport, overcast and haze, 85 degrees. Time for a twofer from the San Francisco-based male chamber chorus, Chanticleer. We're going to start with A Moment of Serenity. It's an arrangement by Gene Purling of George Gershwin's Love Walked In.

Joseph Jennings leading Chanticleer. In a recording made in 2002 from their album Our American Journey for Teldec, that was Love Walked In from the 1938 show The Goldwyn Follies, music of George Gershwin, arranged by Gene Purling. We'll hear music of the Mexican Baroque sung by Chanticleer. That's next on the Drive Time Show. 1 year ago, IdeaStream Public Media faced a major challenge. 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Here's a setting of Queen Mother of Mercy, Salve Regina, by Antonio de Salazar, a composer of Mexico, this piece from around the year 1700.

0: Chanticleer, the male chamber choir from San Francisco, singing music of the Mexican Baroque. It's a setting of Salve Regina by Antonio de Salazar. A music for piano and orchestra by Tchaikovsky to conclude Drive Time for this week. That's coming up next. 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
0: BBC News at the top of the hour, and then we'll have an hour of dinner classics. Tonight, celebrating Peter Schickele's birthday, we'll hear a couple of productions by him, including the Beethoven's fifth play-by-play called New Horizons in Music Appreciation. We'll also hear the Cello Concerto No. 3 by Carl Stamitz and the Adagio from Mozart's Violin Concerto No. 3, all tonight on Dinner Classics. Right now, it's the finale from Tchaikovsky's Piano Concerto No. 3, as assembled by Sergei Taneyev. We'll hear Bernd Glemser, pianist with the Polish National Symphony Orchestra.

0: That's the finale from the completed Piano Concerto No. 3 by Tchaikovsky. It was Sergei Taneyev who took his unfinished Piano Concerto No. 3, made it the first movement and tacked on two other movements to finish the job. Bernd Glemser was the pianist. Antoni Witte led the Polish National Radio Symphony Orchestra. And that concludes Drive Time for this week. Stay tuned. 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
3: BBC News with Linda Hardy. President Trump has blamed Canada for smoke pollution spreading to the US from wildfires there. He said he would be calling the Canadian Prime Minister Mark Carney to find out what his plans were for dealing with them. Daniel Bush reports from Washington.
4: Smoke has drifted towards Detroit, Chicago, Washington, and New York, leading to a political row between the US and Canada. President Trump said the US was being invaded by filthy, polluted air. He accused Canada of willful negligence because of what he said was a failure to engage in basic forest management. The Premier of Ontario, Doug Ford, responded by saying that Canada had helped the U.S. manage wildfires in America in the past, and he suggested the Trump administration could assist the Canadian response this time. There have been some concerns the fires could affect air quality in New Jersey for the World Cup final, although some forecasts suggest the situation could improve. Tournament organizers say they're monitoring the situation closely.
3: Thousands of people have been out on the streets of Kyiv protesting for a second night against the sacking of Ukraine's defense minister. Mykhailo Fedorov was removed after falling out with the commander of the armed forces, as Paul Moss explains.
5: It's not a great look. Ukraine in the midst of a horrific war, but now with only a standard defense minister and the country apparently divided. Protesters angry over the sacking of his predecessor. Mykhailo Fedorov had been an unlikely choice, a former marketing executive who'd never served in the military, more at home with a laptop than a gun. But his enthusiasm for the very latest drone technology was credited for Ukraine's successful attacks on Russian infrastructure, and his continuing popularity is now proving a headache for Ukraine's President Volodymyr Zelensky.
3: The U.S. Department of Homeland Security has instructed election officials to check voter rolls for foreign nationals in four states, California, Pennsylvania, New Jersey, and Nevada. It comes a day after President Trump repeated unsubstantiated claims of widespread voter fraud. This report from our North America editor, Sarah Smith.
6: The Homeland Security Secretary has presented more detailed information, but has again failed to prove that any American elections have been manipulated. The White House says that more than a quarter of a million people who are not eligible to vote have been found on registration rolls, but has not said how many of them may have actually cast a ballot. That number represents around 0.1% of the total electorate. Mark Wayne Mullen also repeated the claim that foreign powers have the ability to hack into American voting machines and alter the result. Mr. Mullen said that if individual states would not work with the federal government on election and security, then their funding would be withheld.
3: The US military says it's carrying out further strikes on Iran for the seventh night in a row. Iran has accused the US of hitting civilian infrastructure targets overnight. US Central Command says the attacks are designed to further degrade Iran's military capabilities. BBC News. An Israeli airstrike has killed at least eight Palestinians in Gaza, according to health officials. Witnesses say missiles hit a funeral procession as it made its way through a crowded market in the Nusayrat refugee camp. A spokesman for the camp's main medical facility said about 20 people were injured, several critically. The UN's World Food Programme has warned that the besieged Sudanese city of El Obeid in North Kordofan is becoming the country's epicentre of hunger and displacement. Nearly 500,000 people in the city are facing emergency levels of hunger. The WFP's Sudan director, Abdallah Al-Wadat, says a growing influx of people fleeing conflict is pushing the city towards a humanitarian catastrophe as the arrivals overwhelm local services and resources.
7: WFP has been helping between 3 to 5 million people who are classified again in emergency or catastrophe, emergency or food security levels. We want to do more for sure, but of course we are also stretched on our resources. But definitely, we have the access. We can deliver the food and we can be there and we can work with partners on the ground. Resources are limiting us to do that one.
3: Fighting between Sudan's army and the paramilitary rapid support forces, which has encircled the city, has disrupted aid deliveries and essential services, deepening the crisis. The Rolling Stones have pulled level with their 60s rivals The Beatles for number one albums after their latest record, Foreign Tongue, shot to the top of the UK charts a week after its release. Both The Stones and The Beatles now have 15 number one albums. One of the greatest cricketers of all time, Sir Garfield Sobers, has died. He was 89. Born in Barbados, Sobers played for the West Indies for two decades. He excelled at every element of the game, an aggressive top-order batsman, athletic fielder and bowler. And that's the latest BBC News from the World Service.
0: Chance of showers and thunderstorms tonight. Widespread smoke, lows around 75. Air quality advisory will end at midnight tonight. Saturday, showers and thunderstorms mainly after 5 p.m. and some of the storms could produce heavy rainfall. Highs near 92, heat index values as high as 97. West winds gusting up to 28 miles per hour. Showers and thunderstorms Saturday night before 11, then a chance of showers till midnight. Some of the storms could produce heavy rainfall. Lows around 67, 63 inland. For Sunday, sunny with a high near 78. Monday looks mostly sunny with a high near 87. Currently in downtown Cleveland, smoke and 80 degrees, northeast winds at 9. Smoke at Akron-Canton Airport, 83. Smoke at Cleveland-Hopkins, 85. Lorain, Elyria, overcast skies, hazy, and 85 degrees. 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Disney and Pixar's Ratatouille in Concert, February 19th and 21st at Severance Music Center. 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Bill O'Connell here. Thanks for tuning in. We'll lead off with a cello concerto from the classical era, and then we'll have the spirit of Friday fun kind of leak into Dinner Classics with a couple of selections by Peter Schickele, the wonderful American composer and humorist who was born on this date in 1935. He passed away in 2024. And then, if we have time, we'll have a piece by P.D.Q. Bach. We'll also have the Adagio from the Violin Concerto No. 3 by Mozart. Let's begin with that cello concerto. It's the third of the cello concerti of Karl Stamitz. Dates from around 1790. We'll hear cellist and conductor Christian Benda with the Prague Chamber Orchestra.

0: Christian Benda was the cellist. He also led the Prague Chamber Orchestra in the Cello Concerto No. 3 in C Major by Karl Stamitz, leading off Dinner Classics tonight. We'll hear the famous Peter Schickele production New Horizons in Music Appreciation, and we'll hear a couple of rounds written and performed by Peter Schickele. That's coming up next for our Dinner Classics twofer, and then music by Mozart, the Adagio, from his Violin Concerto No. 3. Stay tuned. A Dinner Classics twofer now from Peter Schickele, who would have been 91 years old today. He passed away a couple of years ago. And from PDQ Bach on the Air, a 1967 production, we'll hear New Horizons in Music Appreciation, Beethoven's Fifth Symphony.
1: Good evening, music fans. Here we are at Philharmonic Hall in New York Mills, Minnesota. It's a beautiful night for a concert. There's not a cloud in the ceiling. And there's quite a crowd out here. About how many do you think there are, Bob?
2: Oh, I don't know, Pete.
1: Well, neither do I, but it's quite a crowd. And I think they're looking forward to hearing the New York Mills Philharmonic playing against the Danish conductor, Heilige Dankesang. And here he comes now, ascending the podium. And the players are all lined up and ready to begin the first inning of Beethoven's Symphony No. 5 in C minor. And they're off with a four-note theme. This is very exciting. The beginning of a symphony is always very exciting, folks. I don't know whether it's slow or fast yet because it keeps stopping. It doesn't seem to be able to get off the ground yet. And it looks like, yes, it looks like we're coming up to a cadence here, folks. The violins didn't cut off there. A little trouble with the violins. They weren't watching. And there's that four-note theme again, folks. And another stop. Just can't seem to get this piece off the ground. Now it seems to be rolling a little bit. Seems to be building up. Tell me, Bob, do you think you'd call that four-note idea a theme or a motif?
2: Well, Pete, the technical term would be motif, which he uses to build a theme.
1: I see. Thanks for setting me straight about that, Bob. Well, we're heading into the second theme section here, and we can expect a little modulation down there. Wow, did you hear that, Bob? Somebody down there in the horn section really flubbed that note. That was one of the worst fumbles I think I've ever witnessed in all my days. I think it was number one, wasn't it, Bob?
2: Yes, it was, Pete. That was Bobby Cornhill in the first chair, and that's the third major flub he's made this season, giving him a solo average for the season of approximately .247355, which is pretty darn low for a first chair man.
1: You think there's some chance he might be sold to another orchestra?
2: Well, it's hard to say, Pete. Cornhill's very good in the long solos, things like the Rachmaninoff Piano Concerto. So I think if he pulls himself together a bit, they'll probably keep him around, although I suppose he might...
1: Well, I think it's development time down there now, Bob. Let's see what's going to happen. The horns are starting it off. They seem to be in pretty good shape now, and I get the feeling that we're probably going to be hearing a lot of that four-note motif, don't you, Bob?
2: Yes, I do, Pete.
1: So do I, Bob. Well, they obviously are stuck with that four-note motif, and they're going to be fooling around with it for quite a while. You notice it's pretty hot in here, Bob?
2: Yes, I do, Pete.
1: Yeah, I think the air conditioning has gone off, which is just one of the things... Wait a minute, there's something going on down there on the stage, folks. There's something happening down there. It's really building up tension. The crowd is getting very excited. The brasses have come in, and the timpani, and everybody, and it's extremely exciting. I think we're building up to a fugue. No, the basses are not picking up the theme, folks. It is not a fugue. The violins tried to make it one, but the basses are not following up. No, instead of a fugue, folks,

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1: And the cadence is coming up. Wait a minute. This time it's the oboe holding the note too long. Wait, he's playing a cadenza. He must be out of his mind. He thinks it's an oboe concerto. The conductor's standing down there. He doesn't know what to do. Have you ever heard anything like that, Bob?
2: I certainly haven't, Pete. I think it was a disgraceful display of lack of teamsmanship. I wouldn't be at all surprised if Highwood's name wasn't on the roster next season, although I must say that the fans really seem to go for these outbursts of temperament.
1: Well, I always say, Bob, professional music teams wouldn't exist without the spectators. Anyway, we're into the home stretch here with the second theme coming up, and we should be in C minor right up to the double bar. Wait a minute. That's really something, Bob. The piece is billed as being in C minor, and yet it looks like it's going to end in C major.
2: It's really something, Pete.
1: Well, I think it's something that the Composers Commission ought to look into, and I suspect that they will as soon as this gets out. But it looks like it's going to be an ending anyway. Things are building up a little there. The violins have really gotten a hold of things. They're really beginning to roll. And now he's adding all the woodwinds there. He's thrown in all his brass and the timpani. And it's tutti all the way, folks. He's got a great piece on his hands here. And he looks like he's really coming into the home stretch. But like I said, about wraps it up, hey, Bob?
2: Yeah, Pete, it's been a good piece.
1: I think he can really have something to be proud of himself here. Wait a minute! The brasses are taking the theme! They're not letting it stop! They're taking the theme and running ahead! Bob, this piece is definitely going to go into overtime. I can see that. The crowd is going wild. They're standing up on their feet. They're jumping. They're stomping. They're yelling. And let me tell you that down on that stage, the players are doing a bit of running around themselves. Nobody, but nobody knows where the theme is. The audience, nor the players, nobody knows where that theme is. Everybody is running around. And believe me, it's very exciting. This is the kind of thing that only happens once in 10 years, folks. They've got a new theme going on down there. I can't believe it. Bob, do you know where this new theme comes from?
2: Well, Pete, it probably comes from, no, I don't, Pete.
1: Well, they're tossing it around now. The woodwinds have it, and then the strings have it. Nobody seems to be able to keep his hands on that theme. It's getting tossed around from player to player, from section to section. And believe me, folks, the audience is just as confused as the players is about who is going to have that theme finally. Wait a minute, the strings have got a hold of it. The strings have got a hold of that theme, and they are not going to let go. What's this? I can't believe my ears. It sounds as if it's another recap. It sounds as if he's going right back to the beginning. If this is true, it's the first time it's happened in 10 years of concert casting. Wait a minute. Those sound like final chords, though. This may be... That may be it, folks. I'm looking down at the referee. Yes, that is it. That is the end of the piece. The players are taking off their helmets, and the conductor has turned around and is acknowledging the cheers of the crowd. Well, it was quite a symphony, wasn't it, Bob?
2: It was quite a symphony, Pete, and I think the fans feel that they got their money's worth.
1: So do I, Bob. And I don't think there's any doubt about who won this contest, either. As a matter of fact, I wouldn't be surprised if the critics slap a stiff penalty on some of the players, particularly Bobby Corno.
2: Neither would I, Pete. And, of course, this was a very important victory for Haile Gadankazang, since it puts him right up there at the top of the conductor's league.
1: That's right, Bob. That means that he'll be up against the Fargo-Moorhead Symphony in the World 12-Tone Series next month. And let's see, they not only lead the orchestral league, but I think they're unbeaten this season, aren't they, Bob?
2: You said it, Pete, and if Gadankazang can win four concerts off them, he'll be the first conductor to earn the pennant since Toscanini.
1: Well, that's quite a challenge, Bob. Now I think I'd better be heading down to the locker rooms to have a chat with Gadankazang himself.
2: Well, Pete, I think he was supposed to be doing a baton commercial after the concert, but why didn't you give it a try?
1: I'll do that, Bob. So for now, this is Pete Shickley.
2: And Bob Dennis.
1: Signing off for the wonderful wide world of notes.
3: That's taken from a compilation on the Vanguard label called The Worst of PDQ Bach. That's New Horizons in Music Appreciation, the play-by-play of Beethoven's Fifth Symphony with Peter Shickley and Robert Downs. You can hear the production from which that was taken, the original 1967 PDQ Bach On the Air album, tonight on Night Music at 10 o'clock, celebrating the birthday of Peter Shickley, born on this date in 1935.

0: and we'll hear a couple of Rounds by Peter Schickele, recorded live in concert. That's coming up after the Arts Calendar.
1: 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Then the Royal Scottish National Orchestra will perform the Second Symphony of Hubert Parry, known as the Cambridge. 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

Thank you. I just love writing rounds and party pieces. It's one of the many things I have in common with Mozart. Now, many of my rounds are written for a birthday or something, as in that one. But sometimes they're just the product of too much time on my hands and a diseased mind. This next one, I got to thinking about Dandy, the 19th century French composer, D'INDY, Dandy. And then I started thinking about how dindon was the French word for turkey. But dindon is also ding-dong, as in sonne le matina, dindon, dindon, dindon. I don't know what it is about the French language. It's almost as if the words were afraid to come out the mouth because they might get bitten, so they come out the nose instead. Anyway, this is a little round about Dandy's turkey. The words are ding dong, the turkey of Dandy. Thus I say thus, the turkey of Vincent Dandy.

0: Well, captured live in concert in 2007, Peter Schickele, one of the vocalists there with Michelle Eaton and David Dusing, in two rounds written by Peter Schickele, Hedy McKinley, and Dandy's Turkey. Makes me laugh just saying the titles. Peter Schickele, born on this date in 1935. Music by Mozart is next on Dinner Classics. 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
2: 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I'm John Mills. 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
0: Next on Dinner Classics, it's music by Mozart. We'll hear the second movement, Adagio, from his Violin Concerto No. 3 of 1775. And here to play it in a 2013 recording for Sony is the Taiwanese-Australian violinist Ray Chen, with Christoph Eschenbach conducting the orchestra of the Schleswig-Holstein Festival.

0: Ray Chen was the soloist. Christoph Eschenbach led the orchestra of the Schleswig-Holstein Festival. In the Adagio movement from the Violin Concerto No. 3 by Mozart. We have time on Dinner Classics for some more PDQ Bach, honoring the birthday of Peter Schickele. And we'll hear two more rounds, this time by PDQ Bach. Michelle Eaton and David Dusing, along with Peter Schickele, will sing The Mule and O Serpent. That's coming up next. 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
1: Violinist Augustin Hadelich joins the West German Radio Orchestra in Cologne for the first violin concerto by Shostakovich, music brimming with gripping emotion. And Dima Slobodenyuk leads the orchestra in music of Sibelius, including his Symphony No. 2. I'm Jan Weller. That's next in our European Concert Series. 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
3: A lot of people have said that I actually made PDQ up, and that's a scurrilous lie. shameless canard. Just because there's no direct evidence of something doesn't mean it doesn't exist. Like WMD, for instance. So sometimes you just have to take things on faith, like the Tooth Fairy and the Easter Bunny and Dick Cheney. Anyway, PDQ Bach certainly did exist, as far as I'm concerned, and he also liked to write rounds. The first one is on an old poem, a very old poem. It goes, "The mule he has two legs behind and two he has before. We stand behind before we find what the two behind before." Very old poem. I think it comes from the Iliad.

Thank you. And the last one of PDQ's rounds that we're going to sing is about an instrument called the serpent. It is now pretty much obsolete, which is the best thing you can say about it.

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1: Two Rounds, The Mule and O Serpent, written by PDQ Bach. Michelle Eaton, David Dusing, and Peter Schickele were the vocalists. That recording made at the same concert from which we heard Two Rounds by Peter Schickele earlier this hour, recorded in concert in 2007 in Owings Mills, Maryland. We also heard this hour New Horizons in Music Appreciation, Beethoven's Fifth Symphony with Peter Schickele and Robert Dennis. We opened the hour with Carl Stamitz's Cello Concerto No. 3, and we also heard the Adagio from Mozart's Violin Concerto No. 3. 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

0: The Cleveland Orchestra on the Radio, Sunday at 4 p.m., is a concert from April 2025 with guest conductor Kazuki Yamada. 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
2: 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I'm John Mills. Coming up later in this hour, we will hear the second symphony of Hubert Parry, his Cambridge Symphony. We begin, though, with a fantasy overture by Peter Tchaikovsky. This is his famous Romeo and Juliet fantasy overture. In the middle, there's a sweeping love theme that is used throughout popular media. It's one of those moments where you'll know it when you hear it. Here is the Cleveland Orchestra under Ricardo Chailly with Tchaikovsky's Romeo and Juliet Fantasy Overture.

0: The Cleveland Orchestra, led by Ricardo Chailly. That was the Romeo and Juliet Fantasy Overture by Peter Tchaikovsky. This is Symphony at 7, and coming up next, the Second Symphony of Hubert Parry.
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0: Next on Symphony at 7, we will hear a performance of the Symphony No. 2 by Sir Charles Hubert H. Parry. He wrote it in 1883, and it's known as the Cambridge Symphony. And one reviewer described this as the prototype of the great English symphonies that would follow from Elgar and Vaughan Williams. We will hear the Royal Scottish National Orchestra under Andrew Penny, the Symphony No. 2, the Cambridge, by Hubert Parry.

0: On Symphony at 7 on WCLV, we've heard the Royal Scottish National Orchestra, led by Andrew Penny, with a performance of the Symphony No. 2, the Cambridge Symphony, by Hubert Parry. 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Coming up next, it's Performance Today. I'm John Mills. 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
4: Two 2,000 years ago in Rome, there was a venue called Circus Maximus. 150,000 Romans would go there to see chariot races, gladiators, sometimes human sacrifice. Italian composer Ottorino Respighi wrote this musical portrait, and he hurls us into the chaotic scene with the orchestra going full tilt. From APM, American Public Media, this is Performance Today. I'm Valerie Kaler. Coming up, we'll visit that scene in ancient Rome via a recent concert in Charlotte, North Carolina. Kwame Ryan conducting the Charlotte Symphony in Respighi's Roman Festivals, later this hour on PT. Ottorino Respighi wrote his Roman Festivals in 1928 for a full symphony orchestra. Let's jump back a couple decades to some earlier output for solo piano. He'd already composed more than 40 works when he wrote this set, but this was his first published music. Pianist Pietro Beltrani plays numbers 2 and 5 from Six Pieces for Piano by Ottorino Respighi.